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0: 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And this time, we want to send you to see Mumford & Sons on the shores of Cape Cod. 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

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And I said earlier, I'm not really like a wedding dress type of person. I certainly don't care like what other people typically wear. In the case of Taylor, oh my God, I have opened my phone 15,000 times trying to see that dress. Oh my God. Show us the dress.

0: 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And just announced, Philip Phillips is coming to Great American Music Hall October 9th. 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

the first pass that she made at that song, like literally the first time she ever did anything for that song in the recording studio from June 3rd, is on her Instagram, and it's so cool to watch it happen.

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0: See, and you and I just wouldn't get along. Because I'd just be like, all right, we're done with our show for today, Vinny. Let's go home so I can sit on the couch and crochet and watch TV or...
3: But see, we would get along.
0: Why? How?
3: Because I would be surfing. And
0: you're right. You'd come home and you'd have to make me dinner. It'd be fantastic.
3: Wait, this scenario, I also have to make dinner?
0: Yeah, you're going to stop on the way home.
3: You've been home the whole time.
0: I'm super busy with this blankie.
3: Oh my God. This is not going to work out. You're right.
0: I agree.
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I truly do, and I truly cannot wait to talk to you again tomorrow.

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0: See, you and I just wouldn't get along. Because I'd just be like, all right, we're done with our show for today, Vinny. 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
3: But see, we would get along.
0: Why? How?
3: Because I would be surfing. And
0: you're right. You'd come home and you'd have to make me dinner. It'd be fantastic.
3: Wait, this scenario, I also have to make dinner?
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3: Oh my God. This is not going to work out. You're right.
0: I agree.
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4: Three teenage sisters in Houston are facing charges after trying to kill their mom for turning off the Wi-Fi.
2: They grabbed kitchen
4: knives and chased her onto the street.
2: Oh, my God.
4: Now, before I had my own kids, I already would have never thought to do something like this to my own parents. I just knew who the boss was around here.
2: Right. When your mom said no more internet, there was nothing equivalent.
4: Right. Maybe she'd be like, you stop smoking. Yeah. You got it, Ma.
2: Yeah.
4: That's me blowing rings into her face.
2: How about just, you know, being grounded and not being able to watch any TV? Like, there was no equivalent. Now, if you turn off the internet, you've turned off a kid's pipeline to the rest of the world. Like, they're really dependent on
4: that. I think the equivalent was being grounded and kept in the house, because what you really needed was that social interaction. Mm-hmm. And so not being at the party
2: was truly a punishment.
4: Right. Like, you would go, if I'm not at that party, who's going to kiss you know who? And then, you know, my dad would go, I don't give one you know what who kisses whoever. You've done something wrong. Right. You're in your room.
2: But, Dad, they're going to have so much more beer than they need if I'm not there.
4: They're going to have leftovers.
2: Yeah, we can't have that.
5: Who's going to empty the cans?
2: Right.
4: Three teens.
2: Go around and drink all the dead soldiers. Oh, no, there's a cigarette butt in that one.
4: This happened on Sunday. They're all sisters, age 14, 15, and 16.
2: Oh, boy.
4: The sacrifice parents make, you don't even know it till you're a parent.
2: Yeah.
4: Like, you may, you know, understand the way things are set up. Boss, kid, parent, kid, however you want to look at that.
2: That's a quick turnaround on three kids, though. Like, if they're 13, 14, and 15, you say?
4: Mm-hmm.
2: That's...
4: No, 14, 15, and 16.
2: Okay,
4: but 14, same
2: 15,
4: thing.
2: 16. Like, that's still, I mean... That lady was always pregnant. She's already a crazy lady, the mom, because she had a lot of kids all at once, spread out over 3 years. That is, you think you're in the thick of it? What?
4: This happened on Sunday. Again, they're all sisters, 14, 15, 16. Police say they coordinated a plan, grabbed kitchen knives, and chased her through the house trying to stab her. She ran out onto the street to get away. One of them hit her in the ankle with a brick. What? That's the thing?
2: All of it is the thing.
4: Okay.
2: But a brick to the ankle, that's so misery. That sounds terrible. Injuries are very painful.
4: Yeah, also the stabby thing
2: that's
4: happening.
2: Yeah, that's also bad. I was ready for the stabbing. You didn't have my pump primed for the ankle injury.
4: Their 70-year-old grandma got knocked over trying to protect the mom.
2: Oh, my God.
4: Luckily, neither of them were seriously hurt, and three daughters are facing charges for aggravated assault with a deadly weapon.
2: Now, where is the failing here? Is it in parenting, or is it in society?
4: Or is it in Instagram? You tell me. You know how you're always like, you know what you should do? Tell this lady what she should do.
2: Yeah. Well, I mean, don't turn off the internet. You know what you should do? Leave the internet on. You have dangerous children.
4: Let me ask you a question.
2: Okay.
4: Because I realize you made these kids, you've been with them all these years. Those early years where you're up at night in the middle of the night, but you're trying to still work and do your job.
2: You're
4: and
2: sacrificing
4: all this,
2: so much.
4: All the stuff that's happening bonds you.
2: Yeah.
4: Like I hear those people who go, the minute I laid eyes on my heart will never be.
2: I wasn't like that.
4: But all the sacrifices you make really bond you to these children. And as they grow, they get cuter. And then you're truly bonded in a way
2: that they're yours.
4: Nothing like it. Absolutely. There's a spot in your heart that you didn't even know existed.
2: Right. It's like you have two more hearts.
4: But to catch this kind of crap from the kids that you did all that stuff for, can you let them back in the house? Do you ever sleep again?
2: Obviously you murder them. We're going for a hike, ladies.
4: Jesus.
2: Here's the thing. We're talking about like 14, 15, 16. Those are the girl teenage years. Those are the years. Like we are. I guess I can't speak for everyone. I'm sure there's delightful 15-year-old girls out there. Those are tough years. That's a year.

0: are pushing back at mom hard. Like, everything she says is an eye roll and is so stupid, and I don't want to hear your opinion about it. And like, I can see them already being in a fight, and now she's turned off the internet. The stabbing part, I just don't go there in my head. Even me, even I can't go there. I truly don't know how you ever feel safe in your own home again.
1: Right.
0: Because of your murderous daughters.
1: I can't believe it.
0: I just, like, what? Do you, like, hope they get convicted and go to juvenile?
1: Yeah.
0: Okay. That's what I was thinking.
1: Yeah, you press like, charges and you say,
0: they
1: got
0: to go to, like, boot camp. Like, we got to send them to, like, military school, or they got to go to jail, kid jail, whatever. Like, I don't know. Obviously, you can't murder them, unfortunately.
1: We've joked about parenting in the 70s, you know, the whole everyone pile in the back of the truck, right, and we're going to do 80 down the freeway and hit bumps. Hold on.
0: You got to catch some air.
1: Yep. Yeah. All that stuff.
0: Grab your brother. He's hanging out the back.
1: But I do remember in the 80s, as I was getting into high school, I remember it was, look, there were plenty of crazy dudes, and I was had my own, like, off the deep end stuff I was up to. But some of the girls that I grew up with, truly, their parents just said, I give up.
0: Oh.
1: Do whatever you want. Mm. I'm done fighting with you. And I remember there were girls who went, I moved in with my boyfriend. But they still are going to high school.
0: Oh, wow.
1: And you're like.
0: And the boyfriend's parents were like, yeah, sure.
1: No, the boyfriend was of an age that he had his own apartment. Oh, what are you talking about? That's what I'm saying.
0: The older man.
1: And
0: taking advantage.
1: And all the times I would be like.
0: How old was that girl?
1: Well, I hit 10 o'clock. I've got to get home, everyone. And the girls that I hung with would go, well, we're going to go walk through the front door and out the back door. So we'll be back to the party in a few minutes. And I would be like, you pull that off. So there were a lot of parents at that time that were like, let go and just said, I give up. I can't fight with that.
0: What's funny is the generation that was raised by those parents is now the hovercraft parents. Like, they're the helicopters and they're, you know, watching every single thing. And I don't know. I wonder if they felt like they wished someone had taken a stronger hand with them.
1: Yeah, probably. Yep. Anyway.
0: So there's got to be a happy medium between the hovering parent and the, like, oh, I forgot I have kids. I don't know. Someone get them some cereal or something to eat, I guess.
1: I'm trying to work that line, but I'm not in charge most of the time.
0: Yeah.
1: But when they come up and say, can I go outside? I go, yep. I try not to even ask.
0: As long as they're not asking you to go with them.
1: Go outside. Yeah. Please.
0: Outside,
1: for the
0: play.
1: Love of God, play.
0: Yeah. Well, and at Isla's age, I mean, my mom wanted to know where I was, I guess. I mean, I would tell her because I wanted her to care, I guess. But there was no asking. I would just be like, you know, you'd eat breakfast and what are you guys going to do today? I'm getting my bike and go see Jewel Marie and blah, blah, blah. You know, whatever. We're going to go out and half drown in the pond. You know, don't worry about it. Ask mom, see you at dinner. Or maybe I'm going to come back here and make, you know, grilled cheese at whatever time.
1: Ah, grilled cheese.
0: So good.
1: Good
0: when you're
1: stuff.
0: A kid, you put extra cheese on there and extra butter and just make it so ridiculously good. I'm hungry for that now.
1: Anyway, I'll try to keep you up on what happens to the three daughters that took knives and chased their mom into the street for turning the Wi-Fi off.
0: And threw bricks at their ankles. Her ankles.
1: How about a fast fact?
0: You know I love those, Vinny. You don't have to ask.
2: Fast facts.
0: Oh my God.
1: As I already mentioned, today is opening day for Major League Baseball.
0: Yeah.
1: A single one Major League Baseball only lasts about 6 or 7 pitches. Where does the million of used baseballs go after that?
0: Say that again. A single baseball.
1: Major League Baseball only lasts about 6 or 7 pitches. And then the catcher
0: grabs a new one
1: from the umpire. And what I'm saying is, okay, so there's just an avalanche.
0: What's the average number of pitches that a pitcher throws?
2: They use them for batting practice.
1: They keep them.
2: And then a lot of times, you'll see them throwing with the kids in the stands.
1: Okay.
0: Mm.
1: That is 6 or 7 pitches. Mm. And usually they'll look at a pitcher. There's things have changed a lot since the olden days. Like 100 pitches is when they start to go, he's been out there too long.
0: Yeah.
1: We got to pull him. Winning or losing, they usually pull them.
0: If you pitch a perfect game, have you pitched 36 pitches?
2: No, it doesn't have to do with the
0: 27 pitches.
1: No,

0: used to use. And so there's a lot of that, like, we got to get him out of there.
1: Moneyball.
0: He's winning. Why would you pull him? We don't want him to ruin his arm.
2: Yeah. We want him for next time.
0: Okay.
2: Is the turnaround time, like, do they measure that? Like, if you win 100 pitches, are they like, well, he can't go in until days?
0: I think there's it's either a 4 or 5 day rotation.
1: Yeah, there's usually a set rotation in which pitchers pitch. But, I mean, sometimes they
2: go through them, though, you know?
1: Yeah.
0: Well, that's part of a manager's job is to decide.
2: Oh, the manager,
0: I need to keep him out there because I'm running out of people. Chevy Chase.
2: Oh, what about Chevy?
0: Played in a band in college with Walter Becker and Donald Fagen.
2: Oh, of Steely Dan.
0: Those two guys went on to be Steely Dan, and he went on to be Chevy Chase.
2: Wow. What's his real name, Chevy Chase? Isn't that a town in Maryland?
0: I have no idea of his.
2: Like, I feel like he picked the name Chevy Chase because he knew about that town.
1: His real name is Cornelius Crane Chase. Which he should have stuck with.
2: Cornelius,
1: Chase.
2: You don't hear about a lot of Cornelius.
0: Cornelius is
2: it's a great name.
0: I think of the, like, Christmas. What is, Cornelius is the name of, like, one of the guys from the stop motion.
2: Right.
1: Oh, yeah.
2: Who is it, though?
0: Is it the hiker? Cornelius,
1: he's a mountaineer guy. And
2: Cornelius.
1: And yeah, yeah.
0: That's it.
2: That's his name, right?
0: Something like that. The guy who licks at nothing.
1: UConn Cornelius.
2: UConn Cornelius. Name, oh, yes. My God. UConn Cornelius was his name.
0: We did it, everyone.
2: How do we do it, man?
0: We're going to go.
2: All right. We are? Oh, okay, great.
1: Have a great
2: weekend. We're not going yet. It's not time. Oh, we're leaving for the weekend right now? Let's go. Okay.
0: Ladybugs are the most promiscuous insects.
2: What?
0: They have the highest STD rates to back it up.
2: So there's ladybug STDs?
0: Yeah.
2: Like little tiny herpes. Little teeny tiny herpes.
0: I don't know what they catch. It might be gone.
2: Do they pass it on to their... Oh, so then when they lay their eggs, like those are like infected eggs. And
0: I don't...
2: Yeah.
1: Always with the follow-ups.
0: Yeah, I mean, honestly.
2: Wearing red. Well, I mean, that's... admit, that's... something that you might want more information on. I'm just asking for a friend. I love ladybugs, and I'm always excited when I see them. And before they become a ladybug, they're this disgusting gray, longish, larval-looking thing that I used to not know was a baby, one of them. And so you would be like, ew, gross, smash.
0: Oh, you didn't eat them?
2: No, I didn't eat them then, okay. No.
0: Well, I don't know.
2: But I would,
0: do.
2: Like, flick them away, and then someone goes, no, that's a baby. That's like a... third stage ladybug, whatever.
1: So bugs get mites, fungi, and viruses as STDs.
2: Oh.
0: There you go.
2: Wow. How exciting.
0: This is an important fast fact because I have a butt crack story coming up in the next news.
2: So this is like a butt crack story primer.
0: Yeah,
2: that's it. All right.
0: The official medical term for butt crack is intergluteal cleft.
2: Oh. Let's keep that in mind, everyone.
0: Keep that in mind.
2: Intergluteal.
0: Our text number is 800-400-3697. 925 says, don't forget Don Cornelius from Soul Train.
2: I did think of Don Cornelius when you said that.
0: Cornelius is also from Planet of the Apes.
2: Oh, right.
0: I thought of the guy from the cartoon.
2: I think of Caesar now when I think of the Planet of the Apes because he's the main guy in that one, the new ones.
0: 510 says, you should have Dibs talk about the Giants and the Warriors on your show. I always enjoy when he comes on to talk about his baby and Bay Area sports. We love Dibs. I don't know what happened.
2: Well, he's on in the afternoon now, so he's not here. Well, he used to be on at the same time as us.
0: Is that why?
2: Yeah. Wasn't he? He would come on.
0: I thought.
2: When we were at the other building, he was on Joe Lowe and Dibs, right?
0: Yeah, there have been quite a few changes.
2: So then he would be in the building and he'd come by. And then I think he moved to midday. So he was around, like he'd be in the building while we were still
0: That's
2: on the
0: what
2: air.
0: It was,
2: and so we
0: yes.
2: would see him a lot then. Yeah. Dan Dibley from 95.7 The Game.
0: Hi, Dibs. You're listening.
2: Hey, Dibs.
0: Hello.
2: He does like the show. Or says that he does.
0: 925 says, my son is 12 and they can pitch up to 85 pitches in a game. Seems like MLB pitchers could last much longer than that, except their arms are worth like hundreds of millions of dollars.
2: Yeah, you don't want to
0: mess with that. So they really are, they try to be careful.
2: Right. Would they actually pull you if you were a no-hitter though?
0: I know that that's happened.
2: Oh.
0: They just definitely have these new rules they use. They look at all the numbers and they're like,

0: and that rules everything. There's definitely no like a manager who just does it by feel and goes, no, I like he's still got all his stuff. Keep him out there. There's just, you know, there's somebody up there in the in somewhere going, the numbers say this is done. He's got to be pulled out.
1: Right.
0: Okay.
1: Go to the next guy. Relief.
0: Your tax money probably paid for that ladybug study. You're probably right.
1: Yeah. Well, we need to know. Those little sluts, they've got diseases. Come on.
0: Well, they can't transfer them to us, though, I don't think.
1: How do you know? I let them crawl on me all the time. What if I have tiny, you know, little ladybug herpes all over me? Or whatever mites they have.
0: John?
1: John, can you check?
2: What?
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3: If you headbutt someone, you know, just so I can have some advice on this if sure. I ever need to do it. Like, I go for the soft part. I go for the nose,
4: the
3: right?
4: The nose is a great spot.
3: I don't want to, like, hit him on the skull. Like, it does feel like two eggs cracking together. Like, I don't know how thick his skull is.
2: Wake up. Sarah and Vinny. Alice 97.3.
4: Okay, so today is World Bipolar Day, and I know Maddie has talked about that in the past, so... I don't know if you have a prepared statement.
5: No, but it's a lot more common than people think, and it's not all, you know, people going crazy, but a lot of bipolar folks are you know, out there, and I just say, you're all right, listen to your docs, take your meds, but, like, getting diagnosed with it was a complete life changer for me. It changed a lot of the way I was
4: explained a lot to you, didn't it?
5: It explained a lot of things. And I encourage you, there's a club called the Bipolar Social Club, and it's a lot of folks who are, who have high, jobs and stress and management and entrepreneurs and things. And it's a cool little group that I belong to.
3: Oh,
5: yeah.
3: I've seen you wear the gear.
5: Yeah.
3: I thought it was just like a fun little catchphrase.
5: It's very real.
4: This first story, I didn't see it coming when I read the headline. And so I'll see if you.
3: Okay.
4: Trends from just 6 years ago that have completely disappeared.
3: Oh, all right.
4: Trends from 6 years ago.
3: Kissing booths.
4: What?
5: What?
3: I don't know. Just thinking like 6 years ago was before the pandemic. Like,
4: no, they're actually talking about the pandemic. They're saying.
3: Oh, as in not everyone's wearing a mask at all times.
4: Birthday drive-bys. Gone. Oh. Making sourdough starters so you can make sourdough. Gone.
3: Mm-hmm.
4: These are trends that have disappeared now that we're no longer in lockdown. That's what they were getting at.
3: When
4: I saw the story, I went, trends don't disappear in 6 years. There's always holdouts, you know, whether it's bell bottoms or, and then they circle back. But this is about COVID. Attending Zoom happy hours.
5: Oh, yeah.
3: Yeah, those were big for a minute there. That's funny.
5: And just in general, Zoom, like, I miss the Zoom family stuff we would do. Like, we would get on Zoom with the whole family, and, like, we don't do that now.
4: Well, because you have stuff to do.
3: Yeah.
4: And they do, too. And you didn't before.
3: You're not doing TikTok dances to bored in the house that I'm in the house bored.
4: Doing elbow handshakes.
3: Oh.
4: Gone. These are trends that have disappeared.
3: I still do that. I'd be happy to do that.
4: I don't mind that either. I missed the pillow challenge. Are you familiar?
3: I don't know the pillow challenge.
4: Here is Halle Berry wearing only a pillow. Oh, well, and a hat and glasses, but she is nude behind that.
3: It's a big pillow.
4: Yeah.
3: And it's belted around her midsection so that the top is like a...
4: But you can see a little cheek over here on the side, I think.
3: Oh, yeah. Yes, you can.
4: So she is nude.
3: Yeah.
4: So I don't remember the pillow challenge, but...
3: I don't remember it either.
4: It looks good on Halle Berry.
3: If Halle Berry can pull it off, maybe I shouldn't even try.
4: Random people doing Instagram lives.
3: Oh,
4: this
3: yeah.
4: is all the... These trends dying are welcome and appreciated.
3: Yeah.
4: Arrows
3: already.
4: On the ground in stores telling you which way to go.
3: Those are all still there, though. You know,
4: I know.
3: They're just all worn down. Like, there's always, like, some line.

0: line, stand here for social distancing. Like, oh.
1: Obsessing over Tiger King.
0: Oh, yeah.
1: Another trend that came on and went away.
0: Because we all watched it at once.
1: Coco, I believe, was the one who told me about it. Remember Coco?
0: Nicole.
1: By the way, she's about to have a baby. Did you know?
0: So exciting.
1: We got that lady married and with child. Well, we didn't get her pregnant.
0: We were the ones who set her up, though.
1: I know, but that was
0: actually it was Beefcake's mom who.
1: Yeah, but still, we played a role in that.
0: Mm-hmm.
1: She's about to have a baby.
0: I'm so excited for her.
1: I think her most recent post that I saw was like a picture of her dog and her. She said something like, he's afraid he won't be the baby anymore or something like that.
0: Right.
1: It's coming.
0: Yep.
1: Buddy.
2: They should name the baby either Sarah or Vinny, depending on the gender.
0: Obviously, yeah.
1: Obsessing over Tiger King, which I watched and went, this is
0: horrible people doing horrible things.
1: Is this not criminal? What is this? You can have your own zoos and you can steal tigers and breed tigers and there's a whole group of people out like satellites to this story where like the guy with the other guy with tigers.
0: It's like the swamp
1: what's
0: people.
1: Sexier than a tiger? I don't know. A naked
0: many,
1: lady.
0: Many things.
1: Like, what are you talking about? There's no one wants.
0: What's more dangerous than a tiger? Now we're talking.
1: Right.
2: Two tigers.
1: They also add, and Carol. Hey, you cool cats and kittens.
2: Oh, Carol Baskin.
0: That's right.
1: Carol Baskin.
0: Carol Baskin. Killed her husband, whacked him.
1: Getting a pet during lockdown and then returning it. Glad that trend's over.
0: That was a trend?
1: That was a trend. We got a pet and kept it.
0: Yeah.
1: But that was.
0: We got a pet too. We actually got our two new cats that Thanksgiving.
1: Is that right?
0: Well, we needed cats. We had a rat thing.
1: Oh.
0: They got a job to do out back.
1: Stanley Cups.
0: Oh, yeah, the Stanley Cups. Those things are. Didn't they just turn out to be like they had lead in them or there was some crazy story about the Stanley Cups? There was some reason you did not want those.
1: Mm-hmm.
0: And then everyone went, oh, but I just bought my 900th one.
1: Yeah. And this makes the news, which leads me to another story I have. So just put a pin in this one as I finish a couple of these. Putting butter in your coffee, which was that keto coffee thing where they were saying your body would go into ketosis and it would, you're not supposed to eat anything and you put a giant chunk of butter in your coffee, which I
2: did that.
1: You did?
2: Yeah. I lost like 40 pounds.
0: Yeah,
1: pandemic?
0: Keto does work.
2: It was towards the end of the pandemic. I started gaining weight and I was like, I gotta do something about it. So I went on this really strict keto thing for 3 or 4 months and I dropped a whole bunch of weight.
0: Keto works, but you know, bread is great and pasta.
2: Yeah.
0: And fruit. You can't have any carbs, nothing with any sugar in it.
1: Right. Which is no way to live.
0: It isn't. But you can have all the bacon you want. I would have bacon and eggs every day when I was on keto. Loved it. John was like, if I see another egg, I'm going to kill myself.
1: Oh, see, I can eat eggs all the time.
0: Me too.
1: I can't do the bacon daily, though.
0: Oh.
1: No thanks.
0: Oh, I think you can have cheese.
1: I did cheese omelets.
0: Good.
1: I'll take that. Decluttering your... These are trends from 6 years ago that are gone now.
0: Mm.
1: Decluttering your house and also Marie Kondo. Gone.
2: Oh, yeah.
0: Didn't something happen with her?
1: What?
0: Huh? Like, she got...
1: Disappeared by others? No.
0: There was some scandal with her, I thought. Maybe I'm crazy. I don't know. I'm crazy.
1: Changing your Zoom background to something quirky?
0: Oh, yeah.
1: Anyway, these are all the... I got to move on because there's a ton of these.
2: Marie Kondo relaxed everything on her tidying and stuff because she had another kid and
0: to
2: focus on the kid.
0: And people were mad about it.
2: Yeah. But she said she's let her home get messier to prioritize family.
1: I got to do a couple more. Hoarding toilet paper.
0: Oh, yeah.
1: Thank God that's gone.
0: No, we still hoard it.
1: Walking into a store and seeing empty shelves.
0: I know. Wasn't that crazy?
1: Empty. Where stuff that you would usually, well, we took it for granted, that's for sure.
0: Yep.
1: What do you mean you don't have toilet paper?
0: What's a supply chain?
2: I remember going to the supermarket and just having a giant basket, the biggest basket of stuff I've ever gotten because I just wanted to do one shop for 2-3 weeks. And yeah, it's fun.
1: You don't mean fun.
0: No, he doesn't.
1: Okay.
2: It was something.
1: Yeah, it was something all right. I'll move on. This is one of my dreams in life. I take that back. At one time, this was the dream.
0: Okay.
1: What do they say? Aim higher. You might get there too soon. A 41-year-old man in Indiana stole a Bud Light semi-truck from a liquor store on Friday afternoon.
0: As it happens, the beer truck is very tempting. Look at all that beer that I could drive to my house.
1: Can you imagine pulling up to a party where your friends are all waiting and you're in the beer truck and you just fling open the doors and
0: say, "He's a hero!
1: Oh my God, they just put you on their shoulders and sing you for He's a Jolly Good Fellow all day.
0: He's a Jolly Good Fellow. You'd be the hero of the night." Mm.
1: A 41-year-old man named Randall Baker lived my dream.
0: 41?
1: I know,
0: Jesus,
1: a little late in life, dude.
0: Right. You're right about aim higher.
1: By now, you should have been over it.
0: Or stealing the whiskey truck, I guess.
1: He stole a Bud Light semi-truck from a liquor store on Friday afternoon. They say it's unclear if he had a master plan or just saw it and went, the coast is clear.
0: Right.
1: I gotta figure the rest out later while I'm driving down the road in my new beer truck. It's amazing. Someone finally lived my dream.
0: So he gets in, the keys are in there, he drives it away. Does he know how to drive a semi, or did this end horribly?
1: I guess he does. They say that.
0: That's complicated.
1: Cops eventually chased him down. He led them on a chase before eventually hitting a sheriff's vehicle and crashing into a field.
0: Oh, my goodness.
1: No one was seriously injured. There's no word on the beers.
0: Well, if he crashed in a field.
1: Let's hope the beers lived.
0: I don't know. It sounds like they might have died.
1: Randall, it seems, had been drinking.
0: Oh, that's weird.
2: Really?
1: Yeah. Oh. So he blew over the legal limit and was charged with attempted murder, auto theft, criminal recklessness, resisting arrest, reckless operation of a tractor trailer, and a DWI.
0: Mm.
1: He's in big trouble. All because opportunity.
0: It was my dream.
1: And a dream.
0: I had to. I mean, I just had to go for it.
2: It was all worth it. It was worth it.
1: For 1 minute.
0: It wasn't worth it. You didn't even get to have a sip of beer.
1: No. But yes, but he was on the phone with his friends going, guys,
0: I'm
1: on the
0: way, guys. I'm all over.
1: I got
0: one eye closed. I can see the road. It's good. I'm bringing the cops with me, though. There's a bunch of them on my tail. Get ready to run.
1: Yikes.
0: What a dummy.
1: Oh, come on. He was having some fun.
0: Okay.
1: Well.
0: Really?
1: All right, fine. It was a fun story for us to use here on
0: yes,
1: the air.
0: Yes, we were having some fun.
1: Okay, back to earlier I mentioned the keto butter in your coffee hack that people were into. And the protein craze continues as people on TikTok are hyping a new trend where you add protein to your morning routine by dumping yogurt into your coffee.
0: Mm.
1: I don't see that as being much different than dumping butter into it.
0: I don't know.
2: Just, it curds, though.
0: I was going to say, seems like it would curdle.
2: Ugh.
1: Well, I am a black man myself, and I'm not looking for anything from my coffee but great taste. And a nice pick-me-up. Mm. Yeah, that's what I'm into. So, you do your thing, though.
0: Yes, exactly.
1: If you're into the coffee.
0: There are people who do, like, a pinch of salt, or people who brew it with cinnamon. There's all these ways people do it.
1: I tried
0: the
1: salt.
0: Do it the way you like.
1: And
0: that's
1: I can't taste the difference. So, where did I first see that?
0: I didn't even want to try it. I'm like,
1: I want to say it was in, one of the... What's his name? The Hunt for Red October. What's that guy's name?
0: Alec Baldwin?
1: No. The writer.
0: Oh, the writer. Oh, I don't know.
1: Whatever.
2: James?
1: Whoever wrote The Hunt for Red October and those series of books, the Jack Ryan books, that guy put in there that Navy makes the best coffee and Navy knows to put in salt. And I went, okay, I'll try it. I couldn't taste any difference and it was pointless.
2: Tom Clancy. That guy.
0: Right.
1: Anyway. Give me just some black coffee, please. Yeah. Thanks.
0: I need it unadorned.
1: A 12-year-old dog named Honey,
0: Honey,
1: who is half blind, is now a hero after protecting her

0: family from a bear.
1: Oh, really?
0: Yep. There were also farm animals there as well, so she protected everybody. The senior pup from New Mexico was injured, but was able to keep the bear away, save her family and the fellow farm animals. And thanks to emergency vets, she's going to be okay. Honey is now on the road to recovery. Her family says she saved us all. Which is funny because they say she's...
1: I picture them huddling with the sheep and the... Come on, huddle
0: and
1: up.
0: Honey is
1: and
0: got
1: Honey's
0: them.
1: Out in front just snarling away.
0: And they say it's ironic because she's terrified of the vacuum.
1: They all are, though. What is it about that sound? The cats run, the dogs run.
0: Oh, no. Ripley tries to attack the vacuum.
1: Goodness.
0: Like, we'll jump it. So we have to actually remove her from the house if you want to run a vacuum.
2: Oh.
0: She will fight it like it's coming for her and everyone in the family.
1: She's trying to protect you.
0: Yeah. Yep.
1: Get away from my people.
0: Our text number is 800-400-3697, and Maddie's on the show with some of your comments.
2: Let's see here. 707, Marie Kondo figured out the kids just ruin everything.
0: Yeah, they do.
2: From Fairfield. Mm-hmm.
1: Yeah, it's the old.
0: It's exactly
1: oldest,
0: right.
1: Time is old. Story as old as time.
2: Another thing we were doing in the pandemic.
1: Go on.
2: Howling at 5 p.m. from the 415.
1: I thought that was at 8 p.m.
2: Oh, I don't know.
1: The 8 p.m. howl.
0: Oh,
1: that's
0: yeah.
1: Right.
2: The howling.
0: Yeah. The howling.
1: I wonder if people still do that. I never. But we were doing it. Everyone was doing it. It was crazy. It's kind of fun.
2: A little fast fact for you. The actor who played Victor on Days of Our Lives is Jennifer Aniston's dad.
1: Oh, yeah.
0: Victor Kiriakis.
2: Yeah.
1: Was John Aniston.
0: I was looking for that. Thank you. Okay.
2: 415. Crazy thing is we got 4 chickens just prior to the pandemic. They saved most of my sanity. Still give us tons of eggs. Fairfax Phil listening on the app.
1: Hey, Fairfax
0: Phil. The chickens saved his sanity.
2: Mm. Yeah.
0: That's great.
2: Chickens are wonderful, I guess.
0: I like when they're... We should just have chickens roaming around like in Hawaii. I like that.
2: 510, the pinch of salt goes in when brewing the coffee. It changes the pH of the water slightly and you get a better extraction.
0: Yeah, I don't... I did that.
2: Stromboli from Vacaville listening on Odyssey.
1: Yo, Stromboli.
2: A lot of people want us to make sure we save this clip. 650, I'm a black man myself, Vinny. 2026. Alex listening in LA.
0: I've always
1: He's been
0: said
1: saying that.
0: That
1: forever.
2: Yeah,
0: that's the way coffee's meant to be had.
1: Mm-hmm. Everybody, it's not. You can have your coffee any way you want it. Just because some girl made fun of you for putting French vanilla flavoring into your coffee.
0: Why do I ever tell you anything?
1: Because you're a fool. You should know I'm going to hang on to all of it.
2: 510, Maddie, thanks for sharing your experience with bipolar disorder and encouraging people to seek medical help. You're a hero in my book. Thank you. Edmundo. Yeah, go see a psychiatrist.
1: Yeah.
2: They're good.
1: Not on the level of our other hero over here, Vinny.
2: No, he's the guy in Ohio.
1: Number one hero.
2: And the guy in Ohio with the beer truck. He's a hero.
1: He's not a hero. That was really well played.
0: He
1: is also a fool.
0: Well, he was trying to be...
1: He was trying to be the hero, but was he the hero? He was not. And now he's going to jail.
0: Imagine if you pulled up to a party.
1: Yeah, I can imagine.
0: In a beer truck.
1: Trailed by 50 cops.
0: Well, now you're a bust. You're not, that's not what you do. You got to lose them first.
1: Yeah.
3: It was just too hard. I couldn't make the turns.
1: Okay, we're going to take a quick break. I didn't realize.
4: All right, here we go.
5: Wake up! Wake up with Sarah and Vinny.
1: If you headbutt someone, just so I can have some advice on this if I ever need to do it. Like, I go for the soft part. I go for the nose, right?
0: The nose is a great spot.
1: I don't want to, hit him on the skull. Like, it does feel like two eggs cracking together. Like, I don't know how thick his skull is.
5: Wake up! Sarah and Vinny. Alice 97.3.

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1: Floreran Balogun entered this World Cup as a name. He left the group stage as the U.S. men's national team's leading man. The 25-year-old striker scored 3 goals through the tournament, powering the Americans through a group stage many predicted would be a battle. But his moment turned controversial fast. A straight red card in the round of 32 against Bosnia and Herzegovina threatened to sideline their top scorer for the biggest match of the cycle. And then things escalated even more. The White House got involved, and the one-game ban was suspended. Would a golden generation finally deliver on American soil or crumble under the weight of expectation? That question would define the entire tournament. Will 2030 finally be the year the U.S. breaks through?
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5: Why are Chinese people praying to Kris Jenner?
4: What now?
5: Why are Chinese people praying to Kris Jenner? Her image is taking over Chinese social media. Do you want to just play me the audio from this thing? There's a Chinese guy and he's going to explain it to us right now.
4: Okay.
6: Now everyone is using Kris Jenner as their profile picture. Many Chinese Gen Z on Reddit note believe that using Kris Jenner as their profile picture can bring good luck, career success, wealth, and confidence all coming your way. Because Kris Jenner is one of the hardest working businesswomen in the US, and Chinese people really respect hard work. So cosplaying Kris Jenner is like a Gen Z funny way to manifest success. People also customize their own Kris Jenner based on their jobs. So we have lawyer Kris, engineer Kris, doctor Kris, like teacher Kris. We have everyone right here. Someone posted this. I was literally.
5: So there's that guy's a Chinese influencer. And he said Kris is one of the hardest working businesswomen in the U.S. And you just heard him. Chinese people respect hard work. The funniest part of this is that these profile pictures, it's all the same picture of Kris Jenner. She looks gorgeous in it. Beautiful. But then they've got her like sliding on latex gloves, or she's got like a construction hat on, or, you know, all these different things depending on what their thing is. So according to Business Insider, the hashtag Kris Jenner has racked up over 50 million views and more than 99,000 posts on the Chinese platform Red Note. Coming soon, I guess. I don't know. Is it the new TikTok over there? She is named, her nickname is Empress Dowager. And users are setting Kris's image as their profile picture and as their wallpaper on their phones and laptops. And they're even editing their photo to match their dream jobs. So, you know, it's funny because the headline on this is, why are people praying to Kris Jenner? Is this just like worshipful? What, this is not. They're not praying. They're just
7: saying they'll go to bed at night and then change it to Kris Jenner.

0: thinner so that when they wake up in the morning, they'll have a better life.
1: Oh, as they get in bed.
0: Yeah.
1: They say it'll be lucky.
0: Yes.
1: If I change it. And then when I wake up tomorrow morning, there I am and I'm Kris Jenner.
0: Everything will be better. Well,
1: everything.
0: Everything comes to you. I'm thinking of doing it.
2: You should do it.
1: You know, yeah. Why not? Why not try it?
0: All right. At Maddie Stout, Instagram. I'm going to change it today.
1: Okay. So get a picture of Kris Jenner and put headphones on her and a microphone in front of her face, right? I mean, that's like, what are you looking to manifest?
0: Just some good luck. Just some happiness, you know.
1: Everything. Good luck.
0: Good luck, happiness, success. Everything Kris Jenner can bring me, I want.
1: Okay. Vinny, you going to put her on a surfboard? Or what?
2: I'm not. You know what? There's worse things that you could worship. Certainly, I understand. They're mentioning it as hard work. I think she sold her family, you know, right down the river for it all. But, okay. They all are rich beyond their wildest dreams.
1: Beyond any of our wildest dreams.
2: And they've all participated. And every one of those children, every one of her children, I should say, is, if not a multimillionaire, a billionaire.
1: Yeah.
2: Like,
1: and they
2: Kim is a billionaire,
1: they are,
2: right?
1: Absolutely beautiful, every single one of them.
2: Kim and Kylie are both billionaires. Mm-hmm. So she's done some things right.
1: Yeah.
2: And I don't worship hard work, but I do think that you should work hard. I follow Jim Carrey, and he has this, it's funny because it's Jim Carrey the whole time, but he mostly has someone posting about how when you see someone who's having success and you're like, that guy has all the luck, the next photo is that guy doing the work. It's a guy who's on his computer at 3 a.m. or at the gym at 5 a.m. So it's a way of saying, don't assume someone just fell into this great life they've got.
1: Right.
2: It's more than likely that they worked hard for it and they're putting in the effort that you don't see. And I do like that idea, that is this whole sitting from the couch. Oh, everyone has all the luck but me. Well, get out and do something.
1: Yeah.
2: On your own behalf.
1: If you're just sitting in front of your computer just whining about how everyone else is so successful.
0: I am doing something. I'm changing my profile picture to Kris Jenner.
1: Maybe it starts there.
2: And maybe she'll bring you what you need. But I don't. It's fine.
1: Of all the Kardashians and Jenners, Rob Kardashian is the poorest.
2: You looked it up?
1: Yeah, I looked it up.
2: The socks never took, huh?
1: They do say part of it is his sock brand, Arthur George, which is apparently still a thing. But he is the least wealthy core member, and his net worth comes from past reality TV shows, gifts from his family, I'm sure, and his sock brand.
2: $10 million.
1: $10 million is exactly right.
2: Oh, my gosh. Oh,
1: that's 2 points for
0: didn't
1: you.
0: Even get a chance.
1: How about Caitlyn Jenner? Now, listen, this
2: Wait a minute. That is...
1: That's Bruce Jenner.
2: Okay.
1: Yeah.
0: Formally.
1: And by the way, this is looking like it's coming direct from Forbes because there are some surprises here.
2: I will say Caitlyn Jenner has $100 million.
0: 75.
1: $25 million is what they're saying.
2: That seems very low.
1: Her earnings stem from The Secrets of My Life, public speaking engagements. That's the memoir. And legacy endorsement deals.
2: That's
1: $25 million.
2: She had a lot of endorsements and also was on that TV show.
1: Yeah.
2: So, but you know, $25 million's nothing.
1: It's still nothing to sneeze at. But in comparison, as we start to get into the actual Kardashians here,
2: it seems low.
1: Yeah. Khloe Kardashian. What's she worth? Her primary wealth driver is her inclusive fashion brand, Good American, which, looks like she co-founded it in 2016, and it did reach $1 million in sales on its launch day. What is Khloe Kardashian worth?
3: Oh, it's me, Khloe.
2: I remember walking into the Sears on Hillsdale Boulevard.
1: Yeah.
2: This is when it was still Sears. I don't think it's there anymore. But I was going there to get my taxes done.
1: Oh,
2: and I saw
1: they always have the little H&R Block
2: below,
1: there.
2: Yeah. Yeah, there's a little H&R Block. I walked in there, and on this huge wall is... They had the Kardashian clothing brand there.
1: Mm.
2: And it was clearly too late to save Sears.
1: Yeah.
2: But I'm going to say Khloe's worth $50 million.
0: I'll say 75.
1: Vinny gets the point for that. She was worth about $60 million.
2: All right.
0: Should have gone with 51.
1: What about Kourtney Kardashian? Kourtney, she's got a lifestyle brand called Poosh, a vitamin gummy line called Lemmy, longstanding reality TV earnings. They're not counting anything from Travis Barker in here. Kourtney Kardashian, what is Kourtney worth?
2: I'm going to go $50 million, which is just... That seems like a ridiculous number to say out loud in any world except this one. Like, what?
0: 51.
1: 65. That's a point for you, Maddie.
2: 65
1: mil.
2: Any of you contributed to that take? You bought anything Kourtney sells?
1: No, I haven't. Well,
2: me neither.
1: I mean, I talk about her all the time, so
2: that's true.
1: I am kind of contributing.
0: You're kind of promoting
1: her. How about Kendall Jenner? What's Kendall Jenner working? By the way, there's a range here. Because, and by the way, she's not just a model. She also has that tequila brand. I think it's called 818 Tequila.
2: I didn't know that.
0: That's a big brand.
2: Is it?
0: Yeah.
1: I wouldn't say it's a huge brand, though. I have seen it, though, in places. So there are a couple different estimates here. I'll figure out who wins based on what you guys say.
0: I'll go $100
2: million. $75
0: million.
1: I'm going to give it to Vinny because it's between 60 and 100 million. So you were on the top.
0: I might be exact.
1: He's right. Yeah, but he's right. Yeah, you might be. You know what? You each get a point for that.
2: Right.
1: It's hard to figure that one out. How about Kris Jenner? What is the momager worth? She earns a 10% fee from all of her children's business deals and projects. She also draws a significant salary as an executive producer and star of the family's reality series, The Kardashians, now on Hulu. Used to be Keeping Up with The Kardashians. They were making huge deals. What's Kris Jenner worth?
2: $250
0: million. I'll go $251.
1: It is $170. That's a point for you, Vinny.
2: All right.
1: They say she's worth about $170 million. Now, here's...
2: Why aren't they praying to Kim then? Because Kim's worth more than that, and so is Kylie.
1: Kim and Kylie are the two top ones.
2: Uh-huh.
1: Who's worth more?
0: Kylie.
2: Kim.
1: Kim is the correct answer. Oh. How much is Kylie Jenner worth? Now, this is where it's going to get controversial, because she was named the first... the youngest self-made billionaire, and Forbes has her at well under $1 billion.
0: $700 million.
2: Half a billion.
1: Almost exactly $700 million. $670 million.
0: She was
1: labeled a billionaire, but her net worth was reassessed after it was revealed that the company's financials were inflated. Her wealth remains anchored by about a 44% ownership stake in Kylie Cosmetics, and her 2020 sale of a majority stake to Coty for $600 million, COTY, Coty Inc. Was that a point for you?
0: Yes.
1: Okay.
0: I think it should be two.
1: Mm. All right. I'm easy.
0: I'm way behind.
1: Okay. Now the big one, Kim Kardashian. The majority of her wealth is tied to her roughly one-third stake in Skims. But she's got a skincare line called Skin, S-K-K-N, and a private equity firm called SKKY, Sky Partners.

0: the Kardashian of your choice as a... They're all doing just fine. Even Rob at $10 million.
1: I'm listening to the Chinese. At Maddie Stout, S-T-A-U-D-T. Changing the profile pic. Good things to come.
0: All right.
2: Okay.
1: We love.
0: TMZ. This is kind of funny because obviously from the very beginning of their relationship, we've been following Megan Fox and Machine Gun Kelly. You know, the twin flames and the dual love. I can't remember all the things they said. Vials of each other's blood. Or...
2: Twin flames?
0: Wasn't that it?
2: Yeah, I think so. Anyway, what about it?
0: So they were together for quite a long time. Yes, what are you doing?
2: They've been together a long time?
0: They had been together for, well, they broke up a year ago Thanksgiving.
2: At most, they were 5 years together. I'm thinking more like three.
0: Listen. From a celebrity's trash.
2: All right. Okay.
0: They were a long-lived celebrity couple.
2: All right.
0: I mean, that flame burned hot for a while. But as all twin flames do, one side usually wanes a little. Turns out that Machine Gun Kelly's still on fire for her, but she's like, you're blocked. He was making little comments on everything that she would post, and she hadn't posted for a while. So then she put up, because she just had his baby. I don't know how long ago. Doesn't it feel like maybe over the summer?
2: I think that baby is 2 years old.
0: Oh, I don't think so. I think.
2: How old is?
0: Okay, yeah, let's find out. How old is that baby?
2: Megan Fox's.
0: The baby's name is Saga.
2: Baby Saga.
0: I'll say that baby is 9 months old. And you say 2 years or you?
2: I'll stick with 2 years since I said it.
1: Let's see here. It is. Hold on. My computer's being very slow for some reason. It was born March 27th, 2025. So it's over a year old.
0: A year old. All right. I'm going to take the point for that. I'm a little bit closer. I can't believe it's been a whole year. That's crazy.
2: Well,
0: so Machine Gun Kelly keeps putting little comments, like little flirty. He's stoked about everything. Like he starts every comment he makes, like stoked. I have your phone number. Stoked we had a baby together.
2: Well, and
0: she finally just went, I'm stoked you're not following me anymore.
2: It's all positive.
0: Yeah, she wasn't into it.
2: I don't think that's so bad.
0: It's unclear what the final straw was for the couple, but they've got apparently no relationships outside of co-parenting their daughter Saga. And she was like, I don't even want you looking at my Instagram.
2: I thought you told us she caught him fooling around.
0: Oh, yeah.
2: Like
0: it was like Thanksgiving. I want to say she was pregnant. So that would have been not this past Thanksgiving, but the Thanksgiving before. Because then she would have been pregnant with the baby. Mm-hmm. And they got some kind of huge blow up over Thanksgiving because of things that were appearing on his phone.
2: Mm-hmm.
0: And shortly thereafter, they romantically parted ways.
2: Right.
0: He was spotted out in they say over the weekend with his two daughters. I don't know if doesn't he have two daughters with somebody else or does he just have one? Maybe he had the baby and the older daughter, but either way, no Megan in sight, obviously. They're co-parenting, but they are not together and she doesn't want him looking at her pictures. Oh my God. And then I scrolled. Thank you, TMZ. You're the best. I scroll down further and there they are with their vial of blood and he's got his, remember when he dyed his tongue black for a minute and then he constantly had it hanging out of his mouth and she was always licking it.
2: Yes. I do remember that.
0: Yeah.
2: I'm not a real big fan of his. So it bothers me that I know stuff about him that it makes me uncomfortable.
0: Well,
2: why do I know that guy had a black tongue?
0: Because we all looked at the pictures. They were all in front of our face. Yeah. He is hot.
2: What?
0: I've always thought he was good looking.
2: You do?
0: Yeah. He's just a little rat face guy. Oh, there's a pig. There's one there on the left in the yellow background where he's just got his tongue out and she's all, yeah, let's touch tongues.
1: How do you do that?
0: I don't know. Maybe he had that thing that, remember Hooman got like black tongue or something?
2: That was because of all his new age mumbo jumbo, like I'm eating clay.
1: Yeah, he was eating mud, right?
0: Yeah,
2: all
0: yeah.
2: kinds of Some weird kind of thing. Things. That he would
0: but
2: get
0: he had
2: into.
0: To stop because he was like, "Oh yeah, my tongue turned black."
2: Right.
1: Well, no, they later found out that black mud they were getting was from a dump in Alaska.
0: Oh
1: it
0: boy,
1: it was from a landfill.
0: You know, that's what you get when you're like, "Well, I'll try that."
2: Anything.

0: anything.
1: Meet cutes, they're a thing. I didn't even know the term meet cute until I saw it in some movie about making movies. And
2: oh. I'm sure I learned it from you.
1: Oh, really?
2: I don't think I would have.
1: It's just, it's the situation where the two people who are bound to fall in love in the movie or in the book or in the whatever meet each other. So these are real life meet cutes.
2: Okay.
1: And they're celebrity relationships. So Stephen Colbert is on this list. He flew back to his hometown of Charleston, South Carolina to decide whether he really wanted to marry his then girlfriend. He went with his mother to a musical, and at the after party, he met Evelyn McGee, the woman he would eventually marry.
2: Is that right?
1: Isn't that nice?
2: That is very nice. Cute.
1: Lana Del Rey met her husband, Jeremy Dufresne, or something like that, on a swamp tour in Louisiana. She gets on the boat. They start the tour. He was the boat's captain and the tour guide.
2: Get out of here.
1: And she was like, I don't want to get off this boat.
2: The swamp tour.
1: The swamp tour.
2: Is where she found her man.
1: Yeah.
2: Lana Del Rey.
1: Yep.
2: Okay. I don't get it. If you called my room, we were traveling in wherever in Louisiana, and you said, we're headed for the swamp tour, you want to join, I would say, no thanks.
1: Oh. I mean, isn't that why we're in Louisiana? Let's go on a swamp tour. Yeah. Let's do this thing.
3: That's kind of my dream retirement job is to be a tour guide on, you know.
1: Go up the river and then there's all the moss hanging down. Why not the swamp? Why not?
3: Oh.
1: You just want the jungle cruise. I really want the jungle cruise.
3: But, you know, just some historical place where I could be like, oh, in this building, this happened.
1: Oh, you want to be like a docent.
3: Yes.
1: Sarah Hyland. She's from Modern Family. She played one of the little kids on there.
2: The bug-eyed one.
1: She is kind of bug-eyed. Okay. Pretty. She's cute, though.
2: She's very pretty. I didn't mean that the way it came out.
1: She met her husband. His name is Wells Adams. I don't expect any of you guys to know him. But he was on a season of The Bachelorette that I watched. He was a competitor on there.
2: Wells
1: Adams is his name. And then he went on to host like Bachelor in Paradise, and he was like the bartender on there. I don't know if he competed on that. I wasn't watching that one. But he was a pretty charming dude.
2: He looks like Bublé.
1: Yeah, okay. I can kind of see
2: that. The photo on the left there, if you told me that was Michael Bublé, I'd say, yeah, of course it is.
1: Mm.
2: But okay. Wells Adams.
1: So Wells Adams. Sarah Hyland meets him on Twitter, where she often posted about Wells Adams. She was obsessed with him. She liked him on The Bachelorette. She liked him on the other show. She started posting about him, and he was all like, I'm right here. Hi. How you doing?
2: Is that a meet cute?
1: I don't know.
2: Oh, okay.
1: It really feels like somebody just reaching out on the internet, but okay.
3: Yeah, that's
1: she was a fan.
3: You're supposed to run into somebody and, oh, you're beautiful. I love you.
1: So I guess they started dating like, I don't know, the late 20 teens. And then they just got married. They got married like in 2022. They've been married for a few years.
2: That's great.
1: Stanley Tucci met his now wife, Felicity, at the wedding of her sister, Emily Blunt.
2: Oh, whoa.
1: To John Krasinski.
2: Wow.
1: Yeah.
2: That is fun.
1: He's like, all right, I'll go to that wedding. I don't know how Stanley Tucci knows Emily Blunt or John Krasinski.
3: I mean,
1: but he clearly
2: Hollywood.
1: Oh, we all know. Just invite everyone in Hollywood.
3: Same neighborhood.
2: Union meeting. Who knows?
1: Yeah. Oh, I think I'm completely out of time. I just want to do, I'll do one more of these. Oh, you know what? I'll just save them.
3: Oh.
1: I'll just save them.
2: Look
1: at the time.
2: Look at the time.
3: Yeah, it's time.
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1: 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Like, I go for the soft part. I go for the nose, right?
2: The nose is a great spot.
1: I don't want to, like, hit him on the skull. Like, it does feel like two eggs cracking together. 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
5: Wake up. 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And just announced, Philip Phillips is coming to Great American Music Hall October 9th. 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
3: 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If I ever need to do it. Like, I go for the soft part. I go for the nose,
4: the
3: right?
4: The nose is a great spot.
3: 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Like, it does feel like two eggs cracking together. Like, I don't know how thick his skull is.
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4: Watches. Digital watches of the day. The Casio digital watch had more tech than the rocket
3: entirety
4: launches.
3: Entirety of those first rocket launches.
4: And those guys, with all their bravery, get home, and what does someone say?
3: That's that didn't fake. Happen. That was faked.
4: Really? Let me show you my underwear.
5: But the flag waving on the moon.
3: That's, I could that's not the latest believe one I got. That. I'm like, okay. It sticks out stiffly in the stiff moon wind. Okay. There's no wind on the moon. Really?
4: Huh. Meanwhile, all these guys have pooped themselves with the bravery. Yeah. Trying to, you know.
6: Yeah.
4: What did. And it's fake. Okay. All right. You say.
5: Love you, Marcy.
3: Love you, Marcy. Very much. You took my head clean off this morning.
4: I wasn't even there. But my head is also rolling around.
3: Where it's rolling around the ground. We've been playing kickball with our heads all morning.
4: My first story is about a retired seamstress.
3: Okay.
4: You sew stuff.
3: I do. I wouldn't consider myself a seamstress.
4: You wouldn't?
3: I think a seamstress is like specific to clothing. It seems like to me anyway.
4: A retired seamstress has been running a teddy bear hospital from her home for nearly 20 years.
3: So she'll stitch up the little hole where the eye came out, replace the eye,
4: her
3: fix
4: name
3: your teddy
4: is
3: bear up.
4: Ruth Hassman.
3: I love this story.
4: And she restores stuffed animals back to their former glory. She fixes everything from missing eyes to wear and tear. She even hunts through thrift stores to try and match original fabrics.
3: Wow.
4: Many of the toys she fixes are family heirlooms, including one teddy bear that's 115 years old. And was loved by 5 generations.
3: Oh.
4: You keep talking about retirement. Maybe it is a good way to put some, you know, good into the world. Do some teddy bear hospitalizing. What? I don't know.
3: If Eileen needs a teddy bear fixed, I would fix it for her. I'm not going to open my own hospital, though.
4: All right.
3: I'm going to be very busy when I'm retired.
4: I hope that's true. Sudoku packing.
3: Oh, I love Sudoku.
4: I know.

0: you do.
1: You know, I do pack Sudoku into my purse whenever I go anywhere. Okay, tell me.
0: Sudoku packing is a genius solution for overpackers. Everybody knows an overpacker.
1: I am that person. John gets so mad. He's like, we could just do carry-ons. I'm like, I don't want to limit myself to a carry-on. Well, if we check a bag, then we can't just walk out of the air. That's right. We can't. That's why we get there early and why we take deep breaths and wait for our baggage to
0: arrive. Are you sighing over
2: there? I'm kind of with John. If I don't need to check a bag, I'd prefer not to. It's stressful. And they do get lost a significant amount of the time. Or not even lost, but they show up late.
1: I shouldn't say it, but I've never lost a bag.
3: I've had one late.
0: You just said it!
1: I said I shouldn't say it. And I knocked wood as well.
2: When I went to India for a month, my bag got stuck in London.
1: Oh.
2: I didn't have any of my stuff for like 3 days. I had one outfit.
1: Oh. And you were all
3: in that humidity in India?
2: But I was prepared to be uncomfortable, so it was okay.
3: But you don't sweat, right?
2: But it was a whole thing to try and get them to bring it to me.
0: This is my mom. Everybody has their mom in their, I assume, has their mom in their head as they do different things in life.
1: Vincent.
0: And Vincent, I always, in my backpack, the thing I'm carrying, bring a change of underwear and a change of socks. And if I have room, I even throw in a fresh t-shirt.
2: Yep.
0: So that is one way to have, at least in an emergency, when your bag is gone, you can go, well, I can, you know, what do they call that? A sink shower or a whore bath, whatever it is.
1: Oh, whore bath, yeah.
0: Whatever they call it.
1: Sure. Just lean over and wash your pits.
0: Clean up, put on a fresh shirt. Hopefully it gets me till my bag arrives, right?
2: When I'm going on vacation somewhere warm, I pack my bathing suit and my carry-on. That's really all I need.
0: As a last-minute packer who always stuffs my carry-on bag, this is the story now. The night before a trip, I'm curious about any way I can lessen my organizing woes. There's a new viral hack called Sudoku packing, and it might be the answer for a lot of people.
1: Okay.
0: Like the grid puzzle it is named after, this organizing system uses 3x3 grids of a top, bottom, and a layering piece to create a total of 27 outfits from 9 pieces of clothing.
1: Hmm.
0: As you lay it out on your bed, the combination should look like top row has top, bottom layer. Middle row has bottom layer top. Bottom row has layer top, bottom. Get it? They're all...
1: Yes.
0: The Sudoku packing term has been around since 2016, but packing Sudoku recently went viral after multiple travelers shared their own effortless combinations for trips. This is a way to have multiple looks with a minimum amount of clothing possible.
1: And they're not counting socks, underpants, bras.
0: Doesn't look like it.
1: Jackets, sweatshirts, things to sleep in.
0: Doesn't look like it. To sleep in.
1: Yeah, I need things to sleep in.
0: Like one t-shirt or?
1: I'd like to, you know, a pair of sweatpants. And I don't know what the temperature will be in there. And first thing in the morning, I don't want to, like, put on an outfit. I want to get up and put my sweatshirt on, sweatpants.
0: Do a search slippers. And find Sudoku packing if this is something that interests you. I can only explain it, you know, I explained it. If that didn't make sense, you need to look it up.
1: That does make sense, though. That is actually, you know, if you can find things that will coordinate with anything else in your wardrobe, you could create a ton of looks.
0: It's not something that I think about at all.
1: Mm-hmm.
0: But that's because I'm mostly packing bedding. So I'm already screwed.
1: I'm not bringing any clothes.
0: I don't. What
1: I'm
0: are you
1: bringing
0: talking
1: bedding.
0: About? Yeah, I have to have my own blankie and my own place to put my head.
1: Yeah.
0: Because I know the bad stuff has happened to those pillows. I know it.
1: Just try to push it out of your mind.
0: I can't. I'm laying there on a pillow that's clearly been used for devious and
1: difficult.
0: Horrible purposes.
3: But they wash stuff.
1: Yeah, oh, it's
0: they
1: all
0: don't wash
1: perfectly
0: the pillows.
1: Clean.
0: What are you, crazy?
1: So clean and fresh.
3: But that's what a pillow cover's for.
2: Yeah, it's called a pillow case. It goes in the washing machine after you leave the hotel.
0: You guys have no idea about the deviant behavior in this world.
3: Oh, I do.
2: Well, here's the thing. It's not going to hurt you, the deviant behavior.
1: Yeah, it doesn't hurt.
2: You don't catch anything when you stay in a hotel
3: room. Even if it's dirty. Nobody's ever reported that. You never hear that in the news, though. But you never hear that in... When was the last time you heard a story about somebody getting sick?
2: Yeah.
3: From sleeping in a bed.
1: So what? It's dirty.
0: What?
1: So what?
0: What is happening here? You're all on the same page?
1: Yes. Yeah. Because none of us is bringing any bedding with us.
3: Certainly not a pillow. Jeez. That's a lot of
0: room. I wish you guys luck. I really am. I'm praying.
1: Thank you. Thank you for your prayers.
0: My God, man. Wow. How about a fast fact?
1: I love fast facts. Let's do it.
0: Fast facts. Even though the Minions from Despicable Me franchise speak a fictional language, they're still redubbed for each language of the films that they are released in. So their speech patterns are recognizable to the audience.
1: All right.
0: The longest surgery ever recorded was performed in 2001 by a team of 20 doctors. It took 103 hours to complete, which is more than 4 days. They were separating 11-month-old twins who were conjoined at the head, and the surgery was a success.
1: Wow. I thought they couldn't separate. Well, they must. Maybe they had not completely fused brains or something.
0: I don't know, but they had to still...
3: 4 days.
0: Navigate 4 days of doctors.
1: Like, how could they
0: willing...
1: be under anesthesia for 4 days?
3: Don't well,
1: my
3: they
1: God.
3: Don't have a lot. I know with head stuff, you don't have a lot of nerves up there, so they can muck around a little bit and maybe don't have to be under anesthesia.
1: Only 11 months old, though, too. You know, that's a baby. You got to keep them down. They squirm.
3: Benadryl.
1: Yeah.
0: Oh, stop it. How could you? Chia seeds can absorb up to 27 times their weight in water. And it's led to the hospitalization of at least one person.
1: As in, I ate too many chia seeds and now...
0: Now my belly's all overfilled.
4: I'm a desert. Somebody please irrigate me.
0: This is important. This next story is very important to me.
1: Okay, I'm ready.
0: And we've talked about this. There is a reality for some of us who...
1: Are germaphobes?
0: No. Oh, okay. No. Right. Thank you, though.
1: Yeah. Well, I mean, just...
3: Good-looking surfers?
0: Well, that's very
1: brave
0: nice
1: and
0: of you
1: courageous.
0: To say. Oh, now we're going to
1: guess
0: good
1: handsome male
0: things.
1: Models.
0: I appreciate... No. I personally do not want to eat just any dessert.
1: Oh, right.
0: It
1: I'm
0: needs
1: with you.
0: To meet a standard, or I'm not taking those empty calories. I'll wait. I'll skip, but I'm not eating that thing.
1: It's not good enough.
0: It's not good enough.
1: I mean, I'll put a fork in. Come on.
0: Hershey just announced. By the way, Reese's peanut butter cups are the bar. If it's not at least as good as a peanut butter cup, I don't really want it. So a brownie would meet the bar. Some ice cream would meet the bar, milkshake, whatever.
1: Okay.
0: But anything like, I don't know, less than a peanut butter cup.
1: Some yellow cake with bunk ice cream.
0: Yeah, no
1: icing.
0: Thanks. Nope. No thanks. No. Mm-mm. They say here, if you're boycotting Reese's peanut butter cups because they changed the recipe, did you hear this story?
1: I think you told me.
0: I told you this story.
1: Some certain oil out of them or something?
0: They changed the recipe and people noticed. And somehow they thought no one would. And they're now saying that they're going back to the classic recipe for all Reese's products starting next year, which means... Anyone like myself who does enjoy a Reese's will wait till next year. It's going to be a long year.
1: Did you notice?
0: I haven't had one yet.
1: What
0: I don't
1: did they
0: eat
1: take
0: them a lot.
1: Out of it? What did they change?
0: They changed some, let's see here. A couple months ago, Brad Reese, the grandson of Reese's peanut butter cup inventor H.B. Reese, complained that they'd changed the classic recipe, replacing milk chocolate with compound coatings and peanut butter with peanut butter style.
2: Oh, yeah, we talked about this when Cam was here. Remember, Vinny? When Cam and Mason were with us.
0: Oh,
1: well, that's
0: why
1: I heard you talking about it.
0: You were listening.
1: I did. I listened to a lot of you guys' show.
0: At the time, Hershey said, they're made the same way as they always have, but they didn't specifically deny Brad's claims, and other reports have said that they changed the formulas to contain less chocolate because it's cheaper.
1: We make more money.
0: The thing that's wrong in the world, the business world in general, in my opinion, and I'm not a, you know, great businessman in any way, shape, or form, but the idea that you have a successful product that people love and everyone who buys it is happy with this product. I will spend my hard-earned money on your product maybe till the day I die.
1: Right.
0: Except
1: it's my
0: that
1: favorite.
0: For you, that's not enough. For you, you've got to come up with new and exciting ways to bastardize the product I already love.
1: Mm.
0: Because business has to grow or business dies.
1: Yeah.
0: How is it that you can't farm this giant audience of people who love what you make? I don't know. Because everyone always wants more or something?
1: Well, isn't there, I assume that, I don't know who the parent company is of Reese's.
2: Hershey's.
1: Okay, so Hershey's is publicly owned.
2: Yep.
1: And they are literally lawfully obliged to
0: Find new ways.
1: They have a board and only growth is acceptable.
0: Hershey is committed to making products consumers love, and that means continually reviewing our recipes to meet evolving tastes and preferences, except that you'd been selling out. Everybody loved what you were already doing.
1: Yeah.
0: This review process was a way of pinching pennies. It had nothing to do with making a better product for the audience that loves them.
1: Maybe it's why things just get smaller, so you pay the same price, but you get less of whatever it is.
2: Shrinkflation.
0: Hershey says they're going back to the original flavor, but it won't be until next year.
3: Mm.
0: So I will not waste my dessert option.
1: Just grab a couple Oreos, man.
0: I'll find something else, yeah. No problem.
1: Glass of milk.
0: But the good news is that Reese's is going back to the original.
1: Sure they are.
0: Recipe. Well, that happened to Coke. We famously lived through Coke trying to introduce a new product, and everyone went, nope.
1: I've heard that that was just a marketing ploy.
0: Well, that's what you say if you've, right. You know, absolutely bombed out with
1: but
0: your
1: that
0: new
1: when
0: product.
1: When they put it on the market and had the old Coke as well, first of all, everyone went, oh, God, I got to have my old Coke. And actually, even Pepsi sales went up. Like, everything went up. Then everybody tried the new Coke. Then everybody hated the new Coke. And then they're like, eh, Coke Classic. And they wanted to make it a classic.
0: Well, it's a likely story.
1: Sure.
0: 800-400-3697 is our number. And Maddie's on the show with your text.
3: Good morning. Love listening to you all. You make my day. Vinny, Do you travel with disposable sheets? I learned about their existence on the gram. You should check it out. Have a great day. Tiffany in Napa.
0: No, I never heard of this.
1: They let a lot of germs through, Vinny. They're disposable. You want your own sheets. You want your own bed condom.
0: I have just a little wool. You'd call it a sleeping bag because it's shaped like that, but it's a little wool sleeping bag type thing.
1: Oh, sounds itchy.
0: I think it's considered to be a sleeping bag liner.
1: Ah, okay.
0: So you can warm up, you know, or thicken up the. But I'll pull myself into that up to here.
1: And put your head on your own pillow.
0: And then put my head on my
1: own
0: pillow.
1: And then lay there like a corpse in the bed without moving. I can't.
2: Pencil stick, Vinny.
3: What do you do? What if somebody breaks into your room? You're stuck in that little bag.
1: Now you're in a cocoon.
0: Holmes, I always flick that thing over.
3: Oh, they can break that.
0: No, they can't.
3: Big, strong guy. 707, I thought you were crazy bringing your own bed, Vinny. And so last month when I came back from spring training, staying at a casino resort with bed bugs. Do you travel?
1: Oh, no.
3: Yeah. Well, I don't think your own stuff's going to help
1: your
3: you with bed bugs.
1: I don't think help so you. Either. It's actually a bed bug collector.
2: And then you bring them home.
1: Yep.
0: You guys, stop it.
2: You stop it.
1: You stop it. We're not doing anything. You're the one doing stuff.
2: Yeah, you're being ridiculous.
3: Yeah.
2: Have a Reese's cup and be quiet, Vinny.
1: Yeah, and enjoy it, even though it's totally different than it used to be.
5: All right, here we go.
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1: If you headbutt someone, you know, just so I can have some advice on this if I ever need to do it. Like, I go for the soft part. I go for the nose, right?
0: The nose is a great spot.
1: I don't want to, like, hit him on the skull. Like, it does feel like two eggs cracking together. Like, I don't know how thick his skull is.
5: 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Sarah and Vinny. 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
2: If you headbutt someone, you know, just so I can have some advice on this, sure. If I ever need to do it. Like, I go for the soft part. I go for the nose, right?
3: The nose is a great spot.
2: I don't want to, like, hit him on the skull. Like, it does feel like two eggs cracking together. Like, I don't know how thick his skull is.
1: Wake up. Sarah and Vinny.
2: Alice 97.3, Sarah and Vinny, Alice's morning show. We have a full couple of studios here. It is time for Bridge the Gap.
4: Talking about my generation.
2: My generation. It's going to be a fun round. People are shot out of cannons in this room. Welcome back to Sam Lubman from 95.7 The Game. That's our little brother station down the hall. We raid you guys on the regular to get contestants for Bridge the Gap. That is for sure.
5: We love doing it, so.
2: Epic tie last week. And every question got answered. Every single one of them. And you ended with a 5-5 tie. And then we did a tiebreaker. And it was

0: so perfect that we just let both of you continue on. So Sam is like a co-champion. So welcome back for the Zillennials.
1: Thank you.
0: And hello to, I need more volume out of Sam, if possible, to our Gen X competitor this week, Mr. Dan Dibley. Just call him Dibs.
2: Oh, man. Good morning.
0: He's the co-host of the Willard and Dibs Show on 95.7 The Game. I like that you guys are going against each other. I'm not sure that we've had two people from the game at the same time. Is there some rivalry between the shows? I mean, you are a sports station. I just assume you're always fighting.
2: Yeah, kind of, but I don't really see Sam much ever.
1: Our paths don't cross very often, no.
2: Yeah, not very often. And it is like a battle of redheads. Sam with the long, flowing Rapunzel-like
0: locks. Yeah, dude, I'm
2: locks.
0: Sorry, but you are so not a redhead. I've never seen hair on you.
2: If I grew it out, Sarah, it's not that funny. Sam, you'll be bald someday. If I grew it
3: easy
2: out,
3: now.
2: It would be, there'd be some red over here, there'd be some gray, there'd be a long path of, like, the Sahara Desert, but I choose to keep it trim, keep
0: yeah.
2: it tight.
0: I like the little, is that like a half beard? What is it when you've let it grow? It looks like a 2 weeks of growth.
2: I mean, it's more
0: it's
2: than
0: trimmed.
2: 2 weeks, but I mean, you got some salt, you got some pepper, you got mm-hmm. some paprika.
1: That's a solid beard.
2: Yeah, oh, thanks. I appreciate that. Yeah, yeah, yeah.
4: I'm right here.
2: He's right
4: Sorry,
2: there. Yeah.
4: Oh, this is weird. Okay.
0: No, that sounds great.
2: He's there. Yeah.
0: Yeah.
2: Exactly.
0: So, this is your, this is, have you been in the studio with us in this building?
2: Never.
0: Yeah.
2: No.
0: I know we share the studio later in the day, you guys.
2: Yeah,
0: use this,
2: yeah.
0: You know, we had a lot of sharing that happens in this building.
2: And I don't think I was ever in the studio with you at the old building, but I would do some, like, Zoom and do it from home with my little unit
0: oh,
2: that I had.
0: I see. You know,
2: it's a big unit.
0: Apparently,
2: sorry.
0: We
2: yeah, sorry.
0: Apparently we have more history with you than I knew of. I thought that you had tried to get the producer's job, but now it seems like you were trying to get Hooman's job way back in the day, 30 years ago.
2: 30 years ago, yes. Uzette was working at KCBS, as was I, mm-hmm. and I was a late bloomer, 29 or 30-year-old intern or production assistant, and so word had it there was going to be an opening with this morning show, and I thought, you know what, I'm ready for my come up. I'm ready for my next step. And
4: but
2: so,
4: Uzette had already been hired.
2: Yes.
4: Okay, that's
2: yes.
4: what I thought, because yeah. when we met Uzette, we were new in town, new at the station, and we were like, we need help.
0: Yeah,
4: we need a producer right now. And they were, of course, they went, what?
0: What do you need that
4: are we
0: for?
4: Because we do. And she was the first person that said, I'd love to. And it clicked immediately.
0: Yeah.
4: So I was surprised when she was saying, But I'm sorry that you didn't make it.
2: Yeah, I'm sorry too.
0: So
2: it's
0: funny that we would pick Hooman over you.
2: I mean,
4: we didn't. Lewis did.
0: Well, you know what? And I thought that Hooman actually was just kind of like the t-shirt folding guy.
4: Lewis
0: kind of wormed his way in.
4: Lewis met Hooman somewhere in Chicago at a record. Remember, Hooman was a record rep or something like that. Or worked for a record rep, something weird.
3: He was on the promotions team for a record company.
4: There it is.
3: Yeah.
4: And Lewis met him and was like, this is the weirdest guy. And that's Lewis hired him. We were not part of that.
0: And then he wormed his way in doing movie reviews
4: mm-hmm.
0: and stuff. Well, I feel that I've known you for a very long time.
2: Right.
0: I don't remember that initial interaction.
2: Well, the heartbreak is real, and I don't know if I've gotten over it yet. And
0: well, you clearly haven't, because pretty much every time I talk to you, we do end up talking about
2: right.
0: it.
2: Right.
4: You've achieved great success in the sports
0: have.
4: World.
2: You, yeah.
4: You guys are dominant over there at the game. That you followed the right path, trust me.
2: Yeah, it's fun. It's great. But one thing about me is I hold my grudges as close as I do my three children. So not that I hold it against anybody in this room or that room, but it's just one of the things that I'm passionate about.
4: All right.
0: I hate to tell you this, but Sam rocks at this game.
4: Yeah, like, you two may be starting an argument that will go, you know.
0: I like
4: long.
0: It. I feel like there should be beefs, you know.
3: Well, it's friendly beefs.
0: Sure,
3: you know.
0: Exactly.
2: It's friendly, but Sam is almost like Rain Mannion. He's like kind of a savant.
3: Yeah.
2: And yeah. So
3: yeah.
2: I'm a little intimidated, I'll be honest.
3: But keep in mind, Dibs has years and years and years and years
2: Easy
3: and years of experience on me, so.
2: And no,
3: he's a very seasoned radio professional here, as he likes reminding me.
2: You
3: so.
2: Can be brief and just say decades instead of doing
3: decades
2: all
3: those decades
2: years.
3: And decades.
2: My goodness. Schlubman.
0: All right,
3: but we have a lot of respect here at this station.
2: Schlubman.
0: We are playing Oh, boy. That's just mean now. Now we're name calling. All right. It's time to play Bridge the Gap. Here's how it works. Gen X will ask the Zillennials questions that anyone in Gen X would know the answer to. And if the Zillennial player answers correctly, they get a point. If they don't, the player from Gen X gets a chance to steal. So don't shout out answers. You'll have a chance if the Zillennial doesn't get it. And then it's the Zillennial's turn to ask a question. We go back and forth asking questions between the generations for 5 rounds. Is everybody ready?
5: Oh, yeah.
2: Let's do it.
4: Oh, yeah.
0: All right. I think it's my turn to go first this week. All right. This is a question for Sam. On what show did Suzanne Summers play the blonde airhead Chrissy?
3: Oh, is that Three's Company?
0: Yes.
5: Ooh,
2: let's go.
5: Strong start. Okay, Sam.
0: Would you have known that?
2: Of course. I was about to sing the song.
6: Come and knock on my door.
7: Come and knock on my door.
6: We've been waiting for you.
0: Oh, boy.
6: Sam is also singing
0: the song.
2: He is super annoying. We actually did a whole thing yesterday of Norman Fell versus Don Knotts. Like, who was the better side character in the show? Whatever. Good job, Sam.
3: Who was the better side character?
2: Get a hobby.
4: You guys were just talking about Three's Company and which guy
0: you
4: was
0: and Sam?
4: Mr. Roper?
2: And Willard and I, Norman Fell came up for some reason, and so I immediately thought about Don Knotts, and of course I thought about Scooby-Doo.
0: Okay.
2: Let's
0: just concentrate anyway on the game. Here we go. Here comes the next question. Okay, this one's for you.
5: All right. Zillennials asking you, Dibs. In 2011, the internet was shocked by an incredible song called Friday. Who sings that song?
2: Friday. I mean, I know the video with the guy jumping out of the car and dancing around, but Friday. It's Friday then. It's Saturday.
5: No, not that song.
2: Oh, Friday.
5: It's Friday. Friday. Gotta get down on Friday.
2: Yeah, I don't know. I don't know. I don't know that
5: Wow. Sam?
3: I believe that would be Rebecca Black.
5: It sure is.
0: It would be Rebecca Black.
3: It's the amount of times we watched that video on YouTube in school.
2: Yeah.
5: I remember sitting on the floor in the hallways just watching it and singing it.
3: We all remember where we were.

0: 8 to go, really.
1: Yeah.
0: What was the, this is for Sam. What was the name of the youngest Gibb brother, the only one not in the Bee Gees?
2: Ooh. Oh, God. What was it? Was it Glenn?
0: It was not Glenn. And now with a chance to steal, Dibs, what is the name of the youngest Gibb brother, the one not in the Bee Gees?
1: Andy?
0: Andy is correct. Andy Gibb had a bunch of hits all on his own.
1: I think Glenn Gibb was a golfer, but...
0: Oh.
2: Okay. There was Glenn in there, so...
1: There wasn't. I'm just trying to, like, make you feel better.
2: Thanks.
1: That was big for me.
3: Maybe you should focus on your own game, Dibs.
1: Okay.
3: Next question.
1: Ooh.
0: She's spicy.
1: Bob. Spicy Bob.
3: What Canadian team drama did Drake get his start on?
1: Ooh. Oh, my God. I just had it. And my old brain let it go.
0: Close your eyes and relax.
1: I know, right? Drake. It was, it's there. It's there, but it won't come out. I know, right? It's like a scared turtle. Oh. Oh, my God. I just... I know, right? It's got two words, and it's just so annoying. And
3: it doesn't have two words, so you should maybe stop.
1: Schenectady School.
3: Good try.
1: No, it's I know what it is. I just can't.
0: Well,
1: think of it.
0: Stop talking. No, don't help. Don't help.
1: Brutal. It's not funny, Vinny.
2: It was close. That's a Degrassi, I believe, is the show.
3: Correct. There's a whole thing. He gets shot, and then he's in a wheelchair for like the next 5 seasons.
1: Nobody wanted the recap, Bob, quite frankly.
3: Oh.
1: But thank you.
2: It sounds like you needed
3: it. Well, the whole point of the game, Dibs, is to bridge the gap.
1: Jeez. Oh, gotcha.
2: He was in need of a recap.
1: Apparently, I burned the bridge for the gap. I'm sorry, Bob. That was
0: I really
1: too
0: thought it would be Dibs and Sam who would fight.
1: It's early.
0: Mm. Okay.
2: Bob does my fighting for me.
1: Degrassi, I knew
0: Here we go, Sammy.
1: Oh, God.
0: What game featured you and potentially your family in a tiny car making career choices and other big decisions?
2: In a car?
0: What game featured you and potentially your family in a tiny car making career choices and other big decisions?
2: I have no idea on this one. Cash Cab?
0: Incorrect.
3: You're thinking video game. I don't think it's a video game.
2: Cash Cab's a real game show.
0: All right, Dibs.
1: Can you repeat the question?
0: What game featured you and potentially your
1: what
0: family?
1: What show, right?
0: What game?
1: Oh, what game? Oh.
0: What game featured you and potentially your family in a tiny car making career choices and other big decisions?
4: Oh.
0: Oh. Don't say it.
1: I mean, boy, this is really embarrassing. Family van?
0: No.
3: I know.
0: What is it?
3: Life?
0: It is the game of life.
2: I should listen to the question better. You said game. I thought you said game show.
1: Yeah, me too.
2: And if
1: me
2: I had too. Heard it correctly, so that's a big error on
0: you know
2: my
0: what?
2: End.
0: I actually
2: it pays to
0: feel
2: listen.
0: Like on my side, I probably should have said what board game.
3: Well, I like that you kept it ambiguous.
0: Yeah. It isn't just a
2: game.
0: It made
2: it trickier. It made it a little bit trickier. So,
0: all right, listen carefully from now on, you guys. All right, so the current score is Sam has 3 points for the Zillennials, and for Gen X, we've got 1 point. We're on the board. It's all right.
3: It's not too late. Next question. Right? My turn for Dibs. Finish the infamous quote from the Dr. Phil show. Cash me outside.
1: Cash me outside? That was the Cash Me Outside girl, and I thought that was the whole quote.
2: Me
1: cash
2: too.
1: Me outside, and I'm going to have to whoop that blank. No, that's wrong.
0: So no?
1: No.
0: Okay.
2: Do I have to say it how she said it? Or
0: you
2: can
0: do. I'm going to need the full impersonation.
2: Cash me outside. How about that?
3: Correct.
1: Very good.
2: How Translation, about, how about yeah. that for yeah. those who can't sure. understand?
3: Was it she asking if he wanted to go fight her?
0: Is cash that, me outside. How about that?
2: I yes. think she wanted the
5: she
2: audience.
5: She was talking to the audience.
2: The
5: and
2: audience
5: then,
2: to fight
5: And
2: her.
5: Then Phil goes, catch me outside. And she's like,
0: what does that mean?
5: Yeah, whatever.
1: Oh, man.
2: She's had a pretty successful
3: She has
2: career.
3: Had quite the career since then.
2: Yeah.
5: Mm-hmm. She's an OnlyFans star now.
0: Oh, yeah. Millions of dollars on OnlyFans.
3: Only 23 years old, 16 million followers on Instagram. Insane.
2: What a life.
0: All right, next question.
3: Bad baby.
0: The score is Zillennials 4, Gen X 1.

0: Dibs.
1: Man, it's rough.
2: What president was given credit for ending the Iran hostage crisis?
3: Oh, I know one who isn't. I believe the one who got the credit for it is Ronald Reagan, because they released all the hostages right after he got inaugurated.
2: That is correct.
3: They didn't want to give Jimmy Carter the credit.
2: Well done.
1: Well, mommy. It's my Reagan. That's all I have.
2: That's not bad.
0: I haven't heard a Reagan impression in years.
1: Drubbed.
3: Mr. Gorbachev.
1: You should never have heard a Reagan impression. You're 23 years old.
2: I know. I actually really felt like that was a very safe question to ask, because I have to assume you're 10 years past that. I don't know what your age is, but I'm going to say 1990. Oh, 1990.
3: I'm about as old as the chair that you brought to the studio.
2: Oh, yes.
3: We talked about.
2: I have had that chair for 30 years.
4: The chair.
2: It is the chair. It's like my lucky chair. Okay.
4: Dibs.
1: Oh, God.
4: I think you can get this one.
1: It's not going
2: great.
1: Right.
2: You got a point.
4: I believe in you.
5: Can we get an update?
2: The score is 5-1, and the Zillennials are in the lead.
3: It's a lot
1: I got up early to come in here and just get embarrassed by Lubman. I didn't know it was going to be Lubman. I thought you were going to give me like a cookie opponent, but go ahead. Go ahead, Bob.
4: What cuddly robot with big eyes hit the shelves in 1998, eager to have humans teach them how to speak?
1: Cuddly robot in 98.
2: Read it again.
4: What cuddly robot with big eyes hit the shelves in 1998, eager to have humans teach them how to speak?
1: Oh, man. 98. Boy, 98 was quite a year.
2: I think that's the year we turned you down.
1: Correct.
2: Yeah.
1: Ooh. I was a 30-year-old intern, like, doing stuff other than, like, shopping for cuddly robots who needed to learn to speak.
4: Okay, but this was in pop culture.
2: It was a huge thing that year.
1: Right.
2: I got this one right in the hallway.
1: It was before Tickle Me Elmo.
2: Yeah.
1: And it was after
2: the
1: Cabbage Patch.
2: That's a no. All right. Sam for the steal.
3: Furbies.
4: Correct.
2: Furbies.
4: $40 million in sales in 3 years.
3: I had one of them.
4: We had multiple. They were creepy.
3: They would just turn on in the middle of the night, too, and start singing out of nowhere.
2: No.
3: Yeah, you got rid of it quickly after that.
4: Yeah,
1: Sam
4: they were
1: probably
4: strange.
1: Still has one, I would imagine.
3: Oh, I wish. Be worth a lot of money right now.
1: Furby.
2: All right. This is the final question to Sam. It's possible he misses this.
4: I don't think he can catch up at this point, actually.
2: In commercials, he can't catch up. In commercials from the 1970s and 80s, a stressed out woman, overwhelmed by her kids, her boss, and a ringing telephone, would close her eyes and plead for a specific brand name product.
1: Oh my God.
2: Take me away. What was that brand?
1: If he gets this, I'm calling in sick for my show today.
3: Stressed out woman requires...
2: Want to hear it again?
3: Yes, if you could, please.
2: These are for TV commercials in the 70s and 80s. A stressed out woman, overwhelmed by kids, her boss, a ringing telephone, would close her eyes and plead for a specific brand name product to take me away.
3: I don't know. Windex.
1: Calgon, take me away.
2: Calgon, take me away.
4: What is that?
1: And I need Calgon right now to take me away.
2: Like a bubble
1: after that
2: bath
1: performance,
2: thing.
1: Yes.
4: Oh,
2: Calgon, take me away.
1: The phone, the baby, the boiling pot, the boss.
2: Mm.
1: She was going through it, well, as am
3: like,
1: I.
3: Sounds
1: right
3: like
1: now.
3: Me after every episode of The Morning Roast.
2: Yeah. You're all wrung
3: with
2: out. Calgon, take me away.
1: Sure.
2: Would you have known that one, Bobby?
4: No, I've never heard of that.
2: Oh, that's funny. That's
3: a good question, though.
2: I thought that was a good question, actually, because did all our Gen X people? Yeah, okay.
6: Yes, for sure.
2: All right.
1: It was a classic.
2: All right, here we go. Final question.
4: And this is an easy one, too, so it's really a shame it's not going to help you.
1: Wow.
4: What sport was first included in the Summer Olympics in 1992, leading to the USA Dream Team?
3: That was a layup.
1: Leading to the USA Dream Team?
4: Yeah.
1: Basketball?
4: Correct.
2: All right. Look at that.
1: That's a little bit of a misleading question.
4: How so?
1: Because basketball was already in the Olympics, but for the first time they allowed professionals.
4: Oh, I see. I see.
1: Yeah.
2: Mm. Either way, you got
3: slight
2: the point.
3: Technicality.
1: No, I'll take it.
2: Yes.
1: I'll take it.
2: By a score of 6-3. Sam. All you do is win, win, win.
4: Oh, thanks. Wow. And that's a win. That's not a tie or even close, right? That's a win.
2: She's mean. I know. Don't cry. You can't say you don't
3: dibs.
2: Cry.
3: Dibs. Good game. Fair.
1: Don't sun me like that, Sam.
3: trying to be a respectful opponent. You know, we're dapping each other up on the field after the game. You just got to do the what's your deal. Okay.
5: You guys want to trade shirts?
4: GG easy.
1: The fact that you got the Three's Company question right says a lot about how old you really are. Your soul. You got an old soul.
3: I impressed myself on that one.
2: Yeah, you actually, you know, another really solid appearance. Like, it's are you studying for this at all, or are you?
3: Nope, just enjoying the time with you guys.
2: Oh, is that so?
1: Oh my god!
3: Can't wait to do it again next week.
2: Yes, we'll see you again next week. That is for sure.
3: I do have to get back. I think I saw our boss lurking outside, wanting me to go back.
2: Off
3: so
2: you go, Sam. Off you go. And this is, in fact, his third official in a row win, I guess, because we are counting last week as a win, and he will. Steiny will be mad because Steiny's the only one who's worn.
4: So does that? I thought we were starting his things over. So he gets another appearance, right?
5: Yeah, he's back one more time.
4: Okay, got it.
2: He's going to come back next week, and if he wins, he gets to wear the robe.
4: Okay, yes.
2: We got to get somebody good for next week. Not this dibs.
1: This is giving me Wheel of Fortune flashbacks.
2: Oh, were you on Wheel of Fortune?
1: Yes, and it was an equally heartbreaking disaster.
2: Oh.
1: So thanks.
2: You're welcome.
1: I spun bankrupt 3 times.
5: You're on brand, though, Dibs.
1: You appreciate it.
2: Yeah. I know. You're lucky in love. All right, that's going to do it for this show. Thank you for playing Bridge the Gap, and thank you, Dibs, for coming in today.
1: You're welcome.
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0: All right, here we go.
1: Wake up
2: with Sarah and Vinny.
3: Oh my God.
4: It takes a whole room full of people when someone finally goes,
3: what?
0: Did you hear what he said? That was so funny.
4: Everyone else goes, wait a minute. Oh yes, that is funny.
2: Yep. Wake up. Sarah and Vinny.
1: Alice 97.3.
4: A steakhouse that once dominated the United States is trying to come back from the brink.
3: Oh.
4: Do you know who I'm talking about?
5: Outback?
4: Sizzler. Nope. It is Sizzler.
5: Oh, I've never even heard of that.
4: There was a time in America when a big night out was hitting up a Sizzler. Mm. We had one near my house. We never went to it because, you know, my mom cooked.
3: Mm-hmm.
4: So we, you know, ate at home.
3: I've been to Sizzler once and we took our kids there. Like,
4: what is the there was a thing for it though, wasn't there? Like you know how
3: you
4: a Brazilian meat
3: steak.
4: House you turn to your light green or whatever, and then they just bring you more meat.
6: You had I've been to one, you know, a few years ago. There was one in San Leandro, and we'd go to it. They have the little tag that goes on there, and they you know they bring you your food out. But then you've got the buffet. The salad bar, which was like...
3: And like a potato bar.
6: It had a taco bar. It had, you know, the soft serve ice cream. You can eat as much as you want.
4: Oh!
6: Yeah.
4: Okay. Well...
3: Maybe that's the problem. People were eating as much as they wanted.
4: Founded in 1958, Sizzler once had more than 700 locations across the country.
3: Wow.
4: It's now down to 74.
3: Oh.
4: Which is a...
3: It's quite a difference.
4: Yeah. The road from 770 plus to 74 has not been pretty with two bankruptcies and more.
3: Oh, boy.
4: But they've somehow survived, and now they have a plan for a comeback. So that was kind of going to be my question. So do you, a night out, would you do a Sizzler again, Maddie?
6: Yes.
4: You would. They're going to try and they're remodeling locations. That is one of the things, you know, I remember Target was a place that people didn't go. And they were on the brink, and someone came in. I don't know who this someone is, but someone came in, and they remodeled it, and they got stuff that people actually want, and they came back from the dead.
3: They were like Target was like a JCPenney or a Kmart or something, and now John is always going, he's like, I'm going to stop at Target and pick up blah, blah, blah. You know, and they actually started to have, it became like a true department store, and now a grocery store.
4: Exactly. So updating
3: they
4: Sizzler
3: up their image
4: is the move. If you've ever walked into a restaurant and gone, and now look, before I say this, I want to say, what's the prime rib place? House of Prime Rib. That you walk in there and you go, well, they haven't updated this place, you know, decorative wise since the 60s.
3: Right.
4: But that place.
3: That's almost part
4: wrong.
3: Of the charm,
4: yeah,
3: though, is that this
4: wrong.
3: Place has been doing this
4: but
3: for a long
4: places,
3: time.
4: Other places you walk in and go, oh, God. I don't think so. Let's go somewhere else.
3: It doesn't even feel like it's getting scrubbed down on the regular. Like that, I for sure.
4: You've had that feeling.
3: Yes.
4: Maybe on some drives to Tahoe or whatever, you stop off thinking, we're starving.
3: We went to, this past summer, we had some time to kill before we got on the ferry to go to Martha's Vineyard.
4: Oh.
3: And so we're there with like my kid and his best friend and one of my kids. And I'm like, oh, my God, there's a Papagino's. We used to go to Papagino's. That was like a big night out for us. It's like, it's
4: pizza?
3: New York-style pizza. I'm like,

0: let's go in. We'll get a slice and we'll get a salad and we'll, you know, it'll be great. And I remember it just being super. It was just, and we went in and this place was, it was the scuzziest place I'd ever been. I really did feel like, you know, when you, it's like a Formica top table, a booth and the cracked seat on the booth seat. And then your hands kind of stick to the,
1: yep.
0: I was just like, oh my God. And then the food was not that good.
1: Looks like it's from the 70s too.
0: That looks
1: yellow,
0: wilted,
1: brown and yellow and gross.
2: One hunk of tomato.
0: But it's just like, you know, the, that place that you remember from your childhood, like if it gets a rejuve and, you know, starts to look good and the food is decent.
1: Sizzler is planning to remodel all their locations and hopefully open more. And so I just thought, wow, that is another one of the things that's mostly gone
0: from our
1: lives because, you know,
0: it's a,
1: they didn't keep it up,
0: is
1: I guess.
0: A known brand. Like, I mean, not, it sounds like Bobby doesn't know about Sizzler, but
3: they don't
0: we
3: have
0: all
3: them on the East Coast. I looked it up.
0: Yeah, it wasn't until I moved out here that I actually tried a Sizzler, but then I was underwhelmed. Maybe they were in one of those bankruptcy transitions.
1: Maybe. Some adults fully accept that they are no longer cool. Oh. It's a young man's game, young person's game, this world.
3: Not Robert Downey Jr.
0: You know, life is just easier when you're through being cool.
1: Like, here's a twist, though.
0: A lot less to maintain.
1: More Americans think they're cooler now than they were back in high school.
0: Well, I definitely am cooler now than I was in high school.
2: Oh, 100%.
0: I was not cool in high school. I think real coolness comes from being confident about yourself and just knowing who you are. That those are the cool people. It's the people who are posing and trying to be cool. If you're trying to be cool, mm-mm.
2: When do you think your all's peak cool was?
0: Today.
1: Yeah, I mean, I've been cool since I was a baby. I was cool with the baby ladies. They were calling me Cool Breeze when I was one.
0: Nobody ever called
2: la,
0: you
2: la,
0: that.
2: La, la, la.
0: Oh, my God.
1: It's a true story.
0: Okay.
1: Bob?
3: I was never cool. Still not.
0: You're pretty cool.
2: You're pretty cool right now, I would say.
0: Because you're not trying to be cool. You say what you think. I can't even believe the things that come flying out of your mouth. That's cool. Maddie, you were cool when I first met you. I was like, oh, Maddie's really cool. That guy's cool.
1: You did?
0: Yeah.
1: Okay.
0: Yeah. He came in. He came into this show like a storm.
3: Oh, if I could time travel, I'd love to meet you guys.
2: And then New York swagger going on.
0: Yeah. I think I was like 35.
2: Oh, my gosh. Yeah, I wasn't 30 yet. I was 28, 29.
3: Oh, man.
0: It was crazy.
1: In a new poll, 56% of people believe they're cool now. Compared to 43% who remember being cool in high school.
0: I was not cool in high school, that's for sure.
1: Well, you had some incidents.
0: Yep, I did.
1: But you showed them when you got on stage, you had groupies and you were a woman in demand.
0: Yeah.
1: And a hot shot, like you were making money playing music.
0: Yeah, I did feel cool then.
1: 16% of Americans say they consider themselves very cool.
0: Oy.
1: That's probably the number that isn't very cool.
0: You know, I think that there are people that I know who I think are so cool, and they are probably the least likely to say that they're cool. Like, I think John is so cool. Like, he's...
1: Your husband.
0: Yes. Like, he's a cool guy. And just because he's, like, relaxed and knows himself and is fun and funny without trying. And I think that's super cool. And I think that that's like actually one of the things about being cool. If you say, yeah, I'm super cool. You're not. You're just not cool. I automatically.
3: Vinny, you just called yourself cool like 30 seconds ago.
1: All
0: I call
1: the way
0: myself
1: back
0: cool too.
1: To babyhood.
0: I'm cool, man. Well, we all want to be Fonzie. Let's face it.
1: Anyway, this is a story about cool. I thought it was fun.
0: And cool is the oldest slang term.
1: Mm-hmm.
0: Right? Is that it?
3: Yeah. Got it.
1: For what it's worth, parents of kids under 18 were more likely to think they are very cool than non-parents. Yeah, I don't. This is really.
0: Wait, if their kids are under 18, I found out I wasn't cool like when they turned 13.
1: Yeah, from your kids.
0: Like, you're not cool. You don't know.
3: But
0: oh my God, I'm not cool anymore.
3: If your kids are cool, that automatically makes you cool because you created them, right?
0: Sure, Bob. Let's go with that. That is definitely not true, but okay. The cooler your kid is, the lamer you are. Because they just look at you like, the eye rolls are profound. Like, okay, cool guy. And they're, and by the way, they're not cool. They think they're cool and they say all, say and do all these things. They're on to the latest, you know, slang or fashion trend. And I'm like, that's not cool.
1: I love that one of your kids was like, I'm going to be a goat farmer.
0: Yeah. And then he smelled a goat for the first time.
1: He was going to be of the earth. And then he went, yeah, I think I'm a modern man.
0: Yeah, I think I'm going to go ahead and get a computer science degree.
3: What age was that where he thought he wanted to be a goat farmer?
0: He was like maybe 8th, 9th, 10th grade. He was determined. Like, he was like, I'm going to live in Iceland and I'm going to raise goats and sheep for wool. And I'm like, oh, my God, you've just never. And then sure enough, he smells a goat or a sheep or whatever it was. And he was just like, yeah, like he touched it, you know, and he's like, oh. My hands. I'm like, okay, so I guess that's out the window, huh? It's like, yeah.
1: It does see, I can see where he thought this is, there's a romantic
0: sure.
1: view of someone who's
0: there I am out in the field,
1: a simple
0: I'm a shepherd.
1: Life with simple yeah. needs.
0: Yeah.
1: Sorry, you're from the Bay Area, kid. You're not gonna easily adapt to that.
0: Yeah. It seems
1: here.
0: Very romantic, doesn't it?
1: Without internet.
0: Let's go smell a sheep real quick.
1: The Guinness Book of... Oh, this is a fast fact. The Guinness Book of World Records exists because the director of Guinness Breweries had an argument in 1951 over which game bird was faster, the golden plover or the red grouse.
0: Oh, and?
1: He thought, there should be a book to help settle bar arguments. So he created the Book of World Records.
0: The first people in there were the guy with the fingernails and the shortest lady and the tallest dude.
1: The faster bird is the golden plover, by the way.
0: Well, it's in the name, right?
1: I don't know. I don't know.
0: A plover
1: anything about
0: or a grouse? Come on.
1: This Sylvester Stallone asked Queen for the right to use Another One Bites the Dust in Rocky III, and they said, no.
0: Oh.
1: And he said, but please. And they said, no.
0: Another one bites the dust. I love that
1: so
0: song.
1: So he gave up and he turned to Survivor and asked them to write a song, and they came up with Eye of the Tiger.
0: Oh, I love Eye of the Tiger.
1: And there, that's history was made.
0: I don't think I love Eye of the Tiger more than Another One Bites the Dust, though.
1: No
0: but
1: way.
0: They're both great songs.
1: Our text number is 800-400-3697. And Maddie's on the show.
2: Ex-waitress here, 510, from the Sizzler as a teenager and now in my 50s. Terrible food poisoning a couple times. Other than that, yeah, large salad bar, sure. Steak, yep. Table service, okay. Not too expensive.
0: Oh, got some food poisoning and went back in, huh?
2: Yeah. 415, on the East Coast, we had Ponderosa.
0: Oh, is that, was it the same? I definitely remember the Ponderosa.
2: I remember Ponderosa as well.
0: Did you also like pick out what your steak was, tell them how to cook
2: it? It was the same kind of,
0: I remember
2: the
0: potato bar.
2: Yeah.
0: That's all I remember.
2: Sizzler was also known from the 707 for their legendary thick sliced cheese toast bread. It is, that is really good stuff.
3: Oh, like Texas toast? Mm-hmm.
2: It's Texas toast, but yeah.
0: But with cheese.
1: I don't think I ever really ate there. Like, I knew they had it like a catch.
0: Yeah.
1: Which is the bars, but I don't. All right. Well, I hope they make it. Very sad to see all this stuff just go poof.
2: 415. Hey, Sarah and Vinny, there's actually a Sizzler just south of the city in Colma. You guys should all do a field trip there and check it out. Love your show. Ben from Poughkeepsie.
0: Is anybody on the show a vegetarian? That's weird.
1: Why is it so weird? It's hard to be a vegetarian.
0: We're in California and.
1: I would want.
0: Like
1: I would
0: pretty
1: want
0: easy
1: to
0: for
1: be,
0: people.
1: But it's just not possible. It's too hard.
0: It is hard.
2: 650. Our scenic Taco Bell in Pacifica updated and remodeled so much that someone had their wedding reception there.
3: Oh yeah, the Taco Bell Cantina there is famous on the internet,
1: mm-hmm.
3: and you can watch the surfers while you eat your tacos.
0: Mm-hmm. Oh, that sounds great.
1: People,
3: it's delightful.
1: Go there.
0: Yeah, I would go there. Tacos and get to watch surfers in a wedding. Okay.
2: 310, Sarah, coming out of the break was a little early on the song. If this was the 80s and Sarah trampled all over that song I was recording onto a cassette, I would have been really pissed off.
0: Yeah, but you're not doing that anymore, so I wasn't worried at all.
3: That's
1: so music's
3: funny.
1: Free. It's everywhere and it's free. Don't worry about it.
0: I was trying to make a mixtape one time and I knew they were going to play Stairway to Heaven at like 10 o'clock at night. They would always play it or 11 o'clock, whatever it was.
2: You got to get the let out.
0: So I'm ready. Yeah, get the let out. So I start my recorder and the guy, and it's like a 52 second intro and he talked over the whole thing.
1: Weather
0: like,
1: today, depending on where you are, is going to be
0: blah, blah, blah, blah. I'm like, oh my God, somebody needs to break into that studio and murder him. There's still 30 seconds left to do it.
1: Don't worry. Someone called him and said that.
0: I hope so.
2: Well, he had to hit the post. I mean, come on.
0: Yeah. Don't hit the post on a thing that has a minute intro. Don't even try. Stop it. Iconic. That is the song.
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5: Wake up! Wake up with Sarah and Vinny.
0: Oh, my God.
1: It takes a whole room full of people when someone finally goes, what?
0: Did you hear what he said? That was so funny.
1: Everyone else goes, wait a minute. Oh, yes, that is funny. Yep.
5: Wake up. Sarah and Vinny. 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

0: 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Last chance to see Ed Sheeran. This hour's code word is after.
1: Is that spelled with a PH or an actual F?
0: It's spelled with an F. Thank you for asking. Mm-hmm. This one does have an F in it. It's probably why I screwed it up yesterday. I, you know, probably saw the F in after.
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0: Oh my God.
1: It takes a whole room full of people when someone finally goes, what?
0: Did you hear what he said? That was so funny.
1: Everyone else goes, wait a minute. Oh yes, that is funny. Yeah.
4: Wake up, Sarah and Vinny. 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
0: I'm going to mention this. I'll just give it a mention. There, Diane Sawyer is doing a one-hour special on the mystery of Richard Simmons. So Richard Simmons was, when we were kids, he was like a heavy dude who was doing dancing to the oldies, losing.

0: weight with the oldies, exercising to the oldies.
1: He became a health guru of sorts, but he was also, more importantly, a personality.
0: Yeah, he would go on TV talk shows and he would, you know, just his energy was boundless and he would just be this sort of funny guest to have on. And
1: I think he found...
0: Sweating to the oldies.
1: Yeah, he found an audience, and look, it's actually, I know he was like wildly picked on and some might say abused, but I do think there was an audience out there, and my mom is among that type where she wasn't someone who worked out her whole life. As she's aging, I have tried to talk to her about staying in shape, staying, you know, you've got to stretch.
0: You've got to work on the balance and stuff
1: you got to do in order to stay healthy. And if you want to
0: enjoy your last years,
1: if you want to stay independent, then you need to take care of your health, right?
0: Yes.
1: And that's a guy who was hitting that audience, the one that says, I'm not going to a gym. I've never worked out. I can't walk in there and have everyone looking at me. Like, right. She's just, that's the way she sees it. And he was bringing that exercise into a lot of women's homes through
0: videotape.
1: VHS,
0: yeah.
1: Right. So he really did do a good service. And I don't know how many millions he made off of that, but I think he did
0: something.
1: Can you
0: see what he was worth at the time of his death? Because he died, I don't know, a year ago.
1: Okay.
0: But there was a lot of controversy surrounding his final years. Like, was his housekeeper taking advantage of him?
1: Right.
0: Was he being abused? Mm-hmm. Where is he? No one has seen him. There are whole podcasts that are dedicated to what is the latest and what do we know about Richard Simmons.
2: He was worth $20 million.
0: When he died.
2: So Richard Simmons, towards the end, he had like a gym where people would come and dance. I know, like, he recruited like anybody, because I was driving in Los Angeles once. I had a convertible and I had blue hair at the time. And he pulled up next to me and I look over and he looks over at me and he's like, oh, I love your hair. And I'm like, Richard Simmons. He's like, yeah. And then we started chatting and he's like, listen, here's where my thing is. Come bring your wife and come work out with us. And he had this group of people who were really like, thought that he was like their friend because, you know,
0: he was friendly.
2: He was very friendly and everything. And he decided at one point, I'm done. I'm done with it. And so all of these people started, Missing Richard Simmons is a podcast that came out and it was hugely popular. And it turned out to be kind of a nothing burger because it was really, he finally came out and said, hey, I just wanted to stop.
0: Yeah, I retired.
2: I retired. I don't, you know.
0: Remember Pauly Shore was trying to do a biopic about him and he wound up coming out and saying, that guy can't, no way, man. I'm not giving the rights to my life story.
2: I don't blame him. He's a jerk.
0: Pauly Shore?
2: Oh, yeah. Remember I got in a fight with him with Eddie Ed?
0: I kind of remember that. I enjoyed him.
1: But I enjoyed him, too.
0: Been on a couple times.
1: Actually, he was really forthcoming when we had him on The Secret Show.
0: Yeah, he was great.
1: Mm-hmm. Mm.
2: But that was the whole controversy with Richard Simmons. But then there was the housekeeper, and they said that, you know, that was his, you know, person. She was there all the time. And I guess his brother thought he was the one that really pushed the conspiracy that she was doing something.
0: Well, the brother probably, you know, he wants the money.
2: Yeah,
1: well,
2: exactly.
1: Try to remember, too, that because of the way he was portrayed in the media at that time, kind of picked upon, teased and made fun of, there was a sympathy towards him among other people. And I'm sure Richard felt like, I'm worth $20 million. Like, you don't need to feel sorry for me. I'm
0: a businessman. Everything that came my way is because I
1: took
0: by design.
1: Those hits because I turned them right into money, and that on TV, whether it was Letterman or whoever was busting his eggs. I do think there's probably a lot of sympathy for a guy who did. He was probably like, get out of here.
0: So Diane Sawyer tonight has a 1-hour special on ABC. It's at looks like it's at 9 p.m. It's called The Mystery of Richard Simmons. Bear Grylls is Running Wild is the new show. It's not Running Wild with Bear Grylls anymore. It's at 9 o'clock on Fox. And Uma Thurman is going to be out in the wilds with him, running wild.
1: Why would she do that?
0: Aunt Vinny, listen to this. The Punisher he's like a Marvel character. And they did 2 seasons. John Bernthal played him. Played Frank Castle.
1: I saw the whole first season.
0: Yeah. Oh, you didn't go back for the second season?
1: No.
0: I think I did. Can't really remember, though. Definitely watch the first one based on your recommendation. And I like that actor, too. Like, he actually plays Mikey in The Bear. And
1: he's really good. He was in
0: Shane in The Walking Dead.
1: Yes.
0: Yeah. Anyway, today on Disney Plus, The Punisher, One Last Kill. John Bernthal returns as Frank Castle, trying to live a quiet life without being the Punisher when a criminal empire hits his neighborhood and pulls him back into the fight.
1: All right.
0: It's about an hour long. They're saying it's more of like a short movie than it's not a series. It's just like a standalone thing. So if you like, I'd like some more The Punisher, well, you can have it. It's tonight. It's a Marvel television special presentation. One-off standalone. Okay, so there's that. BuzzFeed. I want to say we heard a couple weeks ago, we were talking about BuzzFeed was like in some real financial trouble. Like, weren't able to figure out how to make some money.
1: Mm-hmm.
0: And don't worry, Byron Allen to the rescue. Byron Allen is buying BuzzFeed. He's going to become the CEO.
1: Good for him.
0: It's not that expensive. I really thought, because I have heard that that Byron Allen somehow has just like quietly become a billionaire, especially with him buying the two time slots that Colbert and whoever was on after Colbert are vacating. He's going to do like a comedy show, and he's just going to own that time period. He's paying CBS to give him that time slot.
1: He must already have a network of advertisers that want to be with him, and so if he's got that locked up, great. Good for him.
0: Yeah. So he's now buying, but which I'm actually like, good. I didn't want BuzzFeed to go away. I actually really like BuzzFeed.
1: They have a lot of chafe, but then they also have those home runs where you go, oh my God.
0: So good. I know.
1: Show right
0: perfect.
1: Now.
0: Like the list of just the funniest things. The site founder, Jonah Peretti, is going to just become the president of BuzzFeed. Oh, sorry. He's going to become president of BuzzFeed AI, which I'm not sure what the distinction is. But anyway, Byron Allen. And when I say he's buying it, he's not buying it. He's investing $120 million in the 20-year-old digital media company and will become the CEO. So he will be a majority stakeholder. He's acquiring a majority stake. It looks like he paid $3 a share, which I think is over what it trades for a total purchase price of $120 million.
1: Well,
0: he'll own, it looks like he'll, at Allen Family Digital, that's Byron Allen's company, will own approximately 52% of the company's outstanding shares.
2: You know what else he owns?
0: What?
2: The Weather Channel.
0: What?
2: He owns the Weather Channel and a bunch of television stations. But, yeah, he bought the Weather Channel for $300 million.
1: I'm happy for the, like, he's buying, these are big checks to write.
0: Known things.
1: Big checks.
0: Right. This is,
2: They say his media company is worth $4.5 billion. His net worth is $1 billion.
0: They say here, this is the vision for what's coming for BuzzFeed. Our vision is to build on the iconic foundation of BuzzFeed and HuffPost, which I guess is that part of under that umbrella, so he's buying that too, by expanding into free streaming video, audio, and user-generated content. As of this moment, with the power of AI, BuzzFeed is officially chasing YouTube to become another premier free video streaming service. Okay. Anyway, I did not know about the weather. I mean, the Weather Channel. Jeez, Louise. Whenever there's going to be a weather event, you just put that on, leave it on. You're right. He's probably armed with just basically an army of sponsors that are like, yeah, we'll just funnel you money. You play our ads. Congratulations, Byron Allen. That's a guy that Vinny and I know from our childhood. He was like the 18-year-old correspondent on Real People, which was just a 70s TV show.
1: I would never, I mean, when you're a kid, you don't know how old people are and don't really think about it. But I would never have guessed he was a teenage TV star.
0: I know. He seemed like
1: the same age as all of them.
0: Right. But maybe the youngest of the group, maybe, if we had like sat there and thought about it. I never really thought about it.
1: Not once.
2: Well, they had Billingsley. Remember the kid from A Christmas Story? He was on Real People, too.
0: I don't remember that guy.
1: Yeah. I remember not Kathy Lee Gifford, but
2: Kathy Lee Crosby.
1: Yes.
0: I thought she was on That's Incredible.
1: Oh.
2: I think
1: maybe.
2: So. Yeah.
0: They basically are the same show.
1: Yeah.
0: Stephen Colbert, his last late show on CBS is May 21st. Letterman is, who launched the program in 1993 before handing the reins to Colbert in 2015. He'll be a guest on Thursday, May 14th. Last night's episode was a reunion of the Strike Force 5 when the active late night hosts all teamed for a podcast to benefit striking writers in 2023. It's Jimmy Fallon, Jimmy Kimmel, Seth Meyers, John Oliver, and of course, the host of the show, Stephen Colbert. So that happened last night. Were you able to find me some good clips from this?
2: Yeah, here's a couple of the jokes that they did. They did some fun games.
0: It is funny to see them together.
2: It's worth watching.
0: I'm totally watching that.
2: It really was. It was very funny.
3: So it's Stephen and the Jimmys and...
0: Stephen the Jimmys, John Oliver, who used to be a correspondent on The Daily Show and then got his own show Last Week Tonight with John Oliver. And then Seth Meyers, who does late... I'm not sure what his thing is called. Late Night with Seth Meyers. He's my favorite of all of them. I love him.
2: Here we go.
4: Now, the five of us being here right now, obviously it's dangerous because we represent so much of Late Night. Jon Stewart is designated survivor tonight.
0: Oh, my God, funny.
4: Someone has to survive for the president to be mad at.
5: Yeah.
4: Colbert
0: actually started on The Daily Show.
2: Yes, he did.
0: He was so good on
1: and
0: that.
1: And then he did the Colbert Report, right?
0: Which was so... He's just so... I'm going to miss Stephen Colbert.
1: Well, he's not going to die.
0: I'm not... I, uh,

0: That's why you're at the end of the couch.
1: It's amazing.
2: Now,
1: it's an amazing thing to get in a group text, just a text from Jimmy saying, oh boy, and then a picture of Melania mad at him. You know?
2: Yeah. What we all get very excited.
0: Yeah. And then I sent a text to you guys and I said, hey, don't be mad at me, but I liked it.
3: Yeah. I think she's got a point.
4: Anyway, I love that they all like each other.
5: I love that they included Jimmy Fallon because he really doesn't get into that. He's everybody's yes man.
4: It's funny.
5: So that joke was
4: that's
5: funny.
4: What's really funny about that joke is, of course, he liked it. He just wants to be liked. He's Jimmy Fallon.
5: I was cracking up when Maddie was going through those clips. I need to watch that full episode.
4: Oh, yeah. I'm totally watching that today. Stephen Colbert's Late Show send off. I guess it's been ongoing. I mean, we found out a while ago that the show was canceled due to financial difficulties. All the other shows are fine. Don't worry. But the Late Show's done. I think is it next Thursday? Is that when the 21st is? I think it is. So David Letterman will also be on later this week, but this was just a fun thing that the five of them did last night, which is great. Oh, and Jimmy Kimmel is saying that he is going to do a rerun on the 21st for Colbert's final show. He's like, I don't want to run anything against that. So that's very nice.
3: Got a reminder from the 510. Don't forget, Stephen Colbert is writing the next Lord of the Rings movie.
4: Oh, yeah,
3: director.
4: That's right. Oh, my God. He's going to be working on that. I totally forgot about that. That's a dream come true for him. He's such a nerdy geek.
3: And I just want to say this name on the radio because her name probably hasn't been on the radio in years. Sarah Purcell was the female host on Real People.
4: Sarah Purcell, right. I totally remember Sarah Purcell. Kathy Lee Crosby.
6: Can you see her face?
4: Yes.
6: I cannot see that person's face.
4: You know, I bet if we look at it, because like an old woman to us.
6: Yep.
4: You know, she's an older lady. But meanwhile, she's like probably 29.
6: Okay. I do remember it. The co-host of The Better Sex, Real People, America, and ABC's Home.
4: Oh. Starting Friday, May 22nd, so Friday of next week, the first day with no Stephen Colbert, Comics Unleashed with Byron Allen will fill Colbert's time slot. So, see how that does. Just a couple of quick notes here. There was a contestant on The Price is Right who won the largest single game prize in history. There was the previous...
6: Yesterday?
4: No, this was 2 days ago.
6: Oh.
4: Sorry, on Friday's Mother's Day themed episode.
6: Okay.
4: The Price is Right has been on our screens for... Every kid who ever called in sick to school in the 70s knows all about The Price is Right. It was just this terrible show.
5: It's an amazing show.
4: Is it? Is it an amazing show?
6: I love the way you worded that. I know you're just getting through it, but every kid that called in sick, there was an entire argument with your mom long before you got to
4: first,
6: any
4: there was
6: point
4: that.
6: Where you were actually getting to stay home.
4: Right. And you didn't. I don't even think you let the school know.
6: I'm just getting the thermometer. You're lying.
4: I'm holding the thermometer against the light bulb. You have a 125 degree temperature.
6: The whole thing has to happen before you get to be sick. But yes, you're right.
4: The Price is Right. So it's been on our screens it's over 50 years old. The Price is Right is the one that was Bob Barker, right? And then now it's Drew Carey or some of Drew Carey. On Friday's Mother's Day themed episode, a contestant won the largest amount for a single game. The previous record, which was set in 2016, was $210,000. What did a retired veteran named Vanessa win in cash and prizes?
6: $250,000.
3: $300,000.
5: $217,000.
4: It was $240,000. So that's a point for Vinny.
6: All right.
4: It's hard to believe that 10 years later, you only made $30,000 more than that. I mean, come on, inflation much? That's a point for you. She won $240,000 in cash and prizes. It's $227,000 in cash from something called, which I don't know what the names of any of these games anymore, the Lion's Share game. And then she got a luxury trip to Morocco, which is valued at like around $13,000. And it comes out to just over $240,000. I wouldn't mind a luxury trip to Morocco. That sounds nice.
5: Man, I wish I could still watch The Price is Right. They need to up their clip game and get into my algorithm. I loved staying home. You'd get the

0: Price is Right, Maury.
1: Oh God.
0: Jerry Springer.
1: Oh no.
2: We didn't get that. We had a very slim window of game shows and then soap operas.
1: Yeah, game shows to soap
3: operas.
1: I have
3: this vague memory of like, and you're a kid too, so they're watching this show and they're like, is a can of corn 69 cents above or below?
1: Oh, I loved that game.
2: High, low.
1: Higher, lower.
3: And then there you are, you're like, how much is a can of corn? I have no idea. I've never bought a can of corn. What do I? Less. Yeah, but you're a kid. You have nothing to base that on.
1: Right.
0: I heard a funny joke one time that we should have celebrities go on The Price is Right.
1: Because
0: no clue how much anything costs.
3: There's another, exactly.
1: I buy the thing I want. Right.
0: A good SNL bit.
1: That would be a good SNL bit. You should let them know. That's a good one.
0: Well, they're listening. Where do you think they get most of their good ideas?
1: That's true.
0: From
1: that
0: you.
1: Is for sure. Right. God, me and all my ideas.
3: This here. Fox Fur Wrap. $2,000? Above or below?
1: Yeah, they would give away fur coats, which they never do that now.
3: Well, no, of course not. Yeah. Especially because he became an advocate for animals.
1: Yeah.
3: But they did. You're right.
1: Do you remember the early days of the Wheel of Fortune where they'd have like a showcase on the side. You'd win however much money. And you'd have to spend it on, there'd be like a dog statue.
2: The ceramic dog everyone got because it was like $75.
1: So you could fit it in. You had to spend all your money.
2: It was the last thing. You're like, I got $100 left. Well, I'll take the ceramic dog. It was a greyhound. It was white. I'll never forget the ceramic dog.
1: Right.
2: Yeah.
1: There's always something. It was like this living room set, the washer dryer over here. Once in a while, they'd have enough for a car.
3: And it's probably still sitting in a corner in somebody's house, dusty as hell, because it keeps getting handed down. Well, I won that on
1: Wheel of Fortune.
2: I'm sure you could sell that on eBay now. People would buy it.
1: Oh, see if there's any on eBay.
2: Okay.
1: Actual old-timey prizes.
2: When my brother won Price is Right, he had to...
1: He won it?
2: Yeah, so my brother...
1: Did he win the Showcase Showdown?
2: He won everything.
1: Oh, my God.
2: He won everything.
1: Oh, my God. What did he owe in taxes?
3: Why are you here? Shouldn't you guys be on your family compound?
1: Yeah.
2: this is my brother in the past. He got a car. He got an outdoor kitchen set. He got... whole kinds of junk that, you know, he didn't end up wanting. And what happened with the car is they actually just give you a voucher to go to the car dealership. So you can really buy whatever car you want. And he ended up getting like a Volkswagen Cabriolet for his wife. That's what he ended up getting.
3: Oh.
2: But you did have to pay the taxes on stuff. So I think he sold some of the stuff to pay the taxes.
1: Mm.
2: Yeah. But he got a lot of stuff. He won, won the whole thing. So
1: that's great. You don't remember exactly what his whole Showcase Showdown was worth?
2: I would assume it was like around $65,000 or something like that. You know,
1: that's a lot.
2: Yeah.
1: Oh, well.
2: But you win some stuff you never use, like a year supply of Rice-A-Roni and things like that.
1: Yeah, that's true. Yeah, that was good. That was good product placement on Rice-A-Roni's part. That's how I know about Rice-A-Roni is daytime talk shows. Or game shows. The San Francisco treat. When's the last time anybody here had Rice-A-Roni?
0: I don't think I've ever had it.
3: Oh, I've had it many times.
1: Have you?
3: Yeah, I like a lot of different rices. I like the wild, like I'll eat rice. I like rice.
1: Is Rice-A-Roni like a, it's pasta mixed in with rice?
3: I think so, but there's long grain wild rice, those boxes.
0: That stuff.
3: I'll like make a box of that, and then I don't even want the chicken that it's supposed to go with. I'll just eat that.
0: The Uncle Ben's, the microwave bags. Oh, man.
3: There's new bagged rice. Like from the, I get it at New Leaf or at Whole Foods. It's like a 3 minutes to heat up Mexican street corn rice or Spanish rice.
1: Mm. So it's all flavored up.
3: It's all ready, and you make it in 3 minutes in the microwave, and it sits next to your bean and cheese burrito, and it's quite a tasty meal.
1: A little side dish.
3: It's a nice little, I just go with the burrito, but if I have a minute.
1: Yeah. I've got time. 3 minutes.
3: Spice it up with a little rice.
1: Nice.
0: All right, here we go.
4: Wake up with Sarah and Vinny.
1: Oh my God.
3: It takes a whole room full of people when someone finally goes, what?
1: Did you hear what he said? That was so funny.
3: Everyone else goes, wait a minute. Oh yes, that is funny.
4: Yep. Wake up, Sarah and Vinny. Alice 97.3. 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Yay!
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0: It's Summer Night's Dream at Frost Amphitheater July 16th. OAR rocks the Masonic August 12th. And just announced, Philip Phillips is coming to Great American Music Hall October 9th. 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
2: Hey, it's Jen Hatmaker. 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
1: Oh my God.
2: It takes a whole room full of people when someone finally goes,
1: what?
3: Did you hear what he said? That was so funny.
2: Everyone else goes, wait a minute. Oh yes, that is funny. Yeah.
0: Wake Up. Sarah and Vinny. Alice 97.3.
2: This first story is about Bumble. Never been on it.
1: No.
2: Can't comment on it. I don't know how.
4: I'm on it.
1: Okay.
4: That's the one that...
2: What's your handle on Bumble in case anyone's shopping?
4: I think it's just my first name. I don't know.
2: Maddie.
4: I haven't been on... I haven't looked at it in forever. I'm done with it for a while. I told you. I'm done dating.
2: Then you turn around and date.
1: Every other week, he's done dating.
2: Yeah, what are you talking about?
1: Then he's got a lunch date for 2.5 hours, and then he's done dating.
4: Yeah.
1: Then he goes for a walk on a Saturday, and then he's done dating.
4: Yeah.
1: Yep.
4: I don't know. The app is, they're just, blech.
2: Well, why? I mean, come on. How about close? Where's the closer? I mean,
4: no closing.
2: One out of two ladies wants you.
1: 50%. Batting 500.
5: The issue is he only wants one out of 50.
2: Right.
5: The math.
2: Well, he's got a lot of rules.
5: Mm-hmm.
2: I swear, I know that your mom has passed. I wasn't actually talking about your mom. I was talking about you.
4: Oh, yeah.
2: But I was like, he posts this angelic picture of his mom, and she has
1: her hands are literally in prayer,
2: gigantic bonnet on, and I'm like, oh my God, of course she has a hat on.
4: There must be some
2: his opinion out there for the record, if you don't know, is women in hats are the worst.
4: No, I don't like certain hats, big hats, fedora hats,
2: which
4: baseball caps I dig
2: the giant bonnet
1: sun
4: if
1: hat,
4: it's not Easter, no. Or if you're not at the Churchill Downs, no. They're allowed there.
1: Okay. I think they're almost required at Churchill Downs. Everybody's got to get a fancy hat.
2: If you've ever dated online, then you're familiar with swiping. It's how you let the person know you like them. You swipe right, you're hot. You swipe left, no thanks. I believe that's how the one time I worked my wife's friend's Tinder, it was the same thing. It's swipe. And I was swiping and trying to get her connected. And it was fun for a minute.
1: Yeah. So I'm sorry. Which way is I accept you and which way is I hate you?
2: Swiping right means you're hot. Swiping left means no thanks.
1: Oh, okay. So, well, that makes sense, right? So,
2: but Bumble's changing
1: left to right.
2: That. Apparently people don't like it.
1: Oh, what? Isn't that the way?
2: Bumble just announced they're officially moving away from the classic swiping setup that has defined online dating for the last decade. The CEO of Bumble says, people are burned out with dating apps. That's true. You listen to Maddie. He uses it, gets a date, and then says, never again. And then the next weekend does it again.
1: Well,
2: instead,
1: he's alone.
2: They're going to be leaning heavily into AI. The company has been testing an AI assistant called Bee, which recommends matches based on personality, communication style, and relationship goals. I had a friend who was on the dating apps who's been in a relationship now, I think, for 3 years since that.
1: William.
2: I wasn't going to say his name.
1: But it is him, right?
2: Well, I was
1: so
2: gonna
1: she was there for him when he had his heart attack,
2: yes,
1: for God's sake.
2: She's
1: great.
2: She's been good to him, and he's been good to her.
1: And that was like one of his first dates.
2: Yeah. No, it's an interesting thing to see how that stuff works. But I remember him telling me, oh, it's a lot of work. You got to read all about. And I go, I don't think you're doing it right. And he goes, no, I'm not going to swipe on someone unless I know what the heck they are into and what they like. And if I'm going to write them, I want to be able to comment on the things they've put. And I was like, oh, I don't think you're supposed to do that. Are you supposed to do that?
4: Do what?
1: Well, that's why they.
4: Oh, yeah. When you both like somebody, you message them. And the smart thing is to take something from what they've written so that you prove that you actually read it.
2: Well, that's what he was doing. I just thought, I think you're working too
4: hard. The problem is that everybody writes the same junk. It's, you know, like, oh, I'm looking for that special. Like, nothing like concrete. Like, what? Nobody ever talks about TV. Like, nobody watches TV on the apps, evidently, and everybody goes and lives at the gym. Like, that is, like, everybody.
1: Ugh.
4: I'm like, I need somebody who can hang out on the couch a little bit.
1: Yeah.
4: Yeah.
2: How much is a little bit?
1: All the time.
4: Yeah. Like, you know.
1: Like, pretty much from the time we get home until the time we go lay down.
4: Yeah.
1: Like, let's just sit for a while before we get up and go to bed.
4: We can do stuff on the weekends, but come on.
2: Company's been testing this AI. They feel like this is the way people are going to get connected in the future. It will recommend matches based on

0: personality, communication style, and relationship goals.
1: You're right.
0: One of the comments from someone online was, will my AI love bomb me for 4 months and then ghost me? Because I guess that's become the standard.
2: Right. People get, they want to have a conversation over, you know, over the message thing. And it's like, am I here to get a text friend?
1: Yeah. Isn't there an app where you can just have a AI girlfriend?
0: Yes.
1: Or is it a boyfriend
0: it's
1: too?
0: I don't know. It's probably
2: there's
0: everywhere.
2: A lot of
0: but
2: them.
0: The one story I was talking about, I think it was in China, where they're really with these AIs, like really with them.
2: I get these
1: this
2: ads
1: is my person.
2: On Instagram, and it's a, you know, attractive woman, not like, you know, over the top, but very attractive. Like, hi, I'm your AI companion. You can have me do whatever, you know, you want me to do, or, you know, or something like
1: well,
2: that.
1: Well, send news?
2: I don't know. I didn't.
1: I bet it
2: I'm
1: does.
2: I'm not going for the AI.
1: Why
2: girlfriend.
1: Not? Maybe you should go for it.
2: I don't know. I mean, got some AI.
1: It seems like no human nudes. Woman could ever live up to your standards.
2: Maybe.
1: I mean, just a suggestion, but
0: in your post,
1: makes sense.
0: I don't know. You're not divorced. In your post-breakup, current life,
2: yeah.
0: Have you had anyone that you're exchanging pics with? Like, what about the lady up north? Were you guys ever like, hey, yeah, I miss you?
2: No.
1: Boy, yeah.
2: I don't know. I feel like that's something you have to be dating because you never know.
0: You weren't dating?
2: No.
0: You're just doing
3: a couple in a relationship.
2: Yeah, you got to be in a relationship, I think, to send those pictures.
0: Oh, okay.
2: And plus, I know women don't want that from guys. Like
1: that is true.
0: What if she said, I want that? Would you be like, well, I can oblige you there. No problem.
2: If it was somebody I was in a relationship with, sure.
0: Okay.
2: Why not?
0: All right. Yeah.
2: You know, put a donut there. You know, make it funny.
1: Oh, yeah, like a little life preserver.
2: Yeah.
1: A pair of goggles.
2: Uh-huh.
1: Some flippers down the bottom.
0: What?
1: You know, dress it up a little bit. Honestly, that's what I would want.
2: Put a hat on.
1: It's like there's only so many angles I can see on that thing that, you know, from where you're at the top here. So dress it up.
2: Like a little fireman.
0: For the record, Sarah's been married for 35 years.
1: It'll be 33 years in June.
0: Hasn't dated in a while. She doesn't know what she's saying.
1: No, I do. I know it. I know it. I like when John will say something sexy. Sometimes it's so gross when he does.
0: You're so judgy.
1: I know. It's
0: judgy,
1: just like,
0: judgy. I don't even know
1: thank
0: why
1: you for
0: he bothers.
1: Trying.
0: I mean,
1: thanks
0: I know
1: trying,
0: why he bothers because
1: but
0: he wants, you know, what yeah. he wants. But
1: I'm like, write me a sexy note. Like, I'll send you a picture of something that you like, and then you tell me fun things that you would do with that.
0: Have you heard of Boomer Bad News Drops?
1: Oh. No, but I can tell I'm going to like this.
0: Have you ever gotten a random text from your boomer parents that details someone's morbid health issues?
1: Yes.
0: Think random text like, he's gone.
1: Who is this time?
0: This is known as the boomer bad news drop, and it's when your parents or older relatives casually send alarming news with zero context.
3: Oh, my God. I love it.
1: My mom does that like every time one of her friends dies, and it's sad because, you know, they're in their 80s, and so the friends are dying. And she's like, well, running out of friends. This guy died, too. I'm like, oh.
0: They say here,
1: sorry.
0: Like, boomer bad news drop is like randomly admitting they had surgery but didn't want to bother anyone. Or out of the blue, describing your uncle's platelet count from a recent blood
1: draw. Or they send you a picture of something growing on them, like,
3: yes!
1: What do you think this is? I'm like, I don't know, shingles? Like, it doesn't look good. I think maybe instead of checking with me, you should check with your doctor.
0: Therapists say a lot of boomers were raised to treat emotions like facts instead of conversations. So instead of easing into difficult news, they just drop it mid-sentence and keep moving.
1: Mm.
0: People on Reddit think it's because boomers love to be the first ones to give bad news, especially if it's bad medical news.
1: Oh, wow. So, well, the older you get, the more interesting health becomes, though. That
0: younger
1: is
0: generations
1: thing.
0: Are bonding over the boomer bad news drop. You know, earlier you brought it up, and it was one of those things that I didn't have a chance to cut in with, but you mentioned your parents are celebrating their 60th
1: anniversary.
0: And recently, I forget why I looked it up. I was doing a story or something, and I don't even think I used the stat. But baby boomers are the generation that brought us not one divorce, but multiples.
1: Mm-hmm,
0: like
1: mm-hmm.
0: That's where we all, a lot of kids came up going, oh my gosh, I have two stepmoms and, you know, five stepsisters and brothers.
1: Right.
0: And that's that boomer generation is the one that sort of popularized that. I don't know all the things that went into it. Probably that forced, like, what, you get out of high school and you marry someone and you start a life? And
1: well, then... my mom was knocked up with me, and my dad did the right thing.
0: Right. He did.
1: Mm.
0: What do you mean?
1: Well, that's, you know, I feel like if you're not in a relationship and you knock somebody up, getting married is maybe like a too soon of a step.
0: Well, it is certainly what younger people today wouldn't do.
1: Right.
0: They wouldn't automatically go, well, we've got to get married.
1: Right.
0: Baby boomers have the highest lifetime divorce rate of any generation.
1: Mm.
0: This is where we got the almost half of marriages end in divorce. It's from the boomer generation, and they're also known as the divorce revolution generation.
1: Well, the times were changing. I mean, if you talk about people who were born in the, you know, from 45 to 1960, or is it, I think it's 50 to 65. Who cares?
0: 46 to 64 is the boomer generation.
1: So that is, you know, my mom is right in that. And I feel like before that, maybe people just stuck it out. But things were changing for women. Things were changing in the country. There just were so many changes during that period that it's not surprising. Like, why do I have to be home with the kids? I want to have a career too, and or, you know, whatever situation it might have been. But that's it's interesting. It was very much more about me and my needs and wants than it was about, you know, a family and how it all worked together.
0: Known as the divorce revolution, they're also now being known as or pioneering the gray divorce, which is the 50 and over divorce, which is the kids are now gone and I don't have to put up with this crap.
1: Oh, that's interesting.
0: Bye.
1: Yeah. Well, people are way more, I think, healthy. Medical advances have been made. Like, people can live a full, great life. Like, you could be 60 years old, divorce somebody, and be like, I might still have 20 plus good years left.
0: My boy.
3: Get divorced. Do it.
1: What are you doing?
0: You're going to get divorced?
1: I'm not.
3: No, not you, but the, you know, someone who's thinking about it. He's like, oh, well.
1: Yeah, if you're miserable, go ahead. Yeah, I know. But that's honestly right. Oh, I made it this far in jail. Yeah, I'm just going to stay. Like, no, like, let's get out of here.
3: Have a whole
1: see what else
3: chapter.
1: Is out there. Right?
3: Yeah.
1: You have a whole nother era.
0: I think it's really interesting, though, that there are your parents going 60 years. And you're saying it. They weren't even together at the time.
1: I know. Well, they were together, but they were newly together.
0: How newly?
1: No, not that longly.
0: Like, were they already saying I love you to each other?
1: Not really sure where they were at that. I think they were. My dad got with my mom, and then they went on a break, and he drove all the way across the country to California to meet this girl, Susie Callender is her name.
0: Susie Callender.
1: She's the Whitey Doreen in their life. And he went out there because he was like, I think that was the girl. I think that's the one that got away. He went out there, stayed at her somewhere in California, stayed for a couple days. And then she was like, yeah, it's not happening. I'm not.
0: Susie Callender said no
1: thanks. Susie Callender was like, no thanks, Gentry.
0: Go home, Boston.
1: Off you go. And he drove back.
0: To your mom.
1: Mm-hmm.
0: And your mom was like, yeah, honey,
1: I think
0: so.
1: I think that's how it went.
0: What?
1: Well, and I think at that point he walks back in the door and she's all, I'm pregnant.
0: Oh!
1: I'm like, Mom, if you could send a timeline, that'd be great.
0: 60 years later, they're still happiest couple in the country.
1: I wouldn't say that, but they are doing fine. You know, people work it out. But also my uncle, Peter, Drunkle Peter, and my Aunt Penny, who are my dad's brother and sister, all married in 1966 and are all still alive and celebrating their 60th anniversaries
0: this
1: year.
0: Do you know if your parents were ever like on the brink?
1: Oh, yes.
0: Oh, they were.
1: I lived through it.
0: Oh.
1: Several times. They were on the brink.
0: Really?
1: Yes.
0: And yet, here they still are.
1: I know.
0: 60 years, and like, that's a
1: they
0: big
1: do
0: deal.
1: Seem wicked happy. Well, ever since they retired and moved to Florida. the law.
0: Life is good.
1: Yeah.
0: 800-400-3697. That's our text number. What do you have to say? Maddie will tell us.
2: Oh, lots of stuff here. 415, one time my mom messaged me, Pop died while I was on vacation. I freaked out and then found out she was trying to tell me the Pope had died.
0: Oh, geez.
1: Oh, my God. Mom. Sheesh.
0: Yikes.
2: 510, OMG, this just happened to me in real life. My daughter got a text message from her dad's mom saying her uncle had stage 4 kidney failure. She didn't realize it was so serious, and then he passed away before we could say goodbye to him. But we were at the funeral. Sad face. That's sad.
1: Jeez. You know, you guys are dropping sad bombs on us now. But there's nothing we can really do to help you with that.
2: 415, Maddie, fellow single person in her 50s here. I see you hating on the dating apps, and no offense to the rest of the show. I love you guys so much. But you just don't get it. App dating is so hard. Y'all have no idea.
1: We don't. It's true. And I've never heard anyone raving about the apps.
0: Well, I bet there are people who've scored.
1: Because they're already off. When they did it on their first, it's like Billy. He hooked right up with this lady and right off into the sunset with her.
0: But he put effort in. Like, I thought you're supposed to kind of half-ass it so you don't seem too desperate. But he had photos taken. He's like, I'm not going to put up some... He's a marketing guy.
1: Oh,
0: he's
1: boy.
0: Like, you can't just put up some janky. He got pictures taken with good lighting. Put those up.
1: He actually tried to find someone.
0: I got to find out. You know, I got to write down and find out like the best ways to describe myself without being too wordy. And what are you doing?
3: You got to brand yourself.
0: He branded himself right,
1: and he wound up with someone.
0: When he met people, he was like. So I see you like he's really getting into these chats. And then he'd go, I got no response. And I'm all, well, yeah, I think you're going too hard. Like, maybe just say hi. And he's like, that's not how it's done. And he did end up meeting someone. So he knew. I'd be like, hi.
1: I'm Vinny the whole time.
2: Yeah.
1: You want a piece of this, huh? You'd be lucky to get me.
0: Oh, I mean, that's cool. Me.
1: Hey, right back if this sounds attractive to you.
2: 925, online dating comment. Maddie said he doesn't want a text friend. I hear a lot of men saying this about dating apps, but conversely, many women say they want to chat for a bit so they can see if they think the man is safe to meet up with in person.
1: Mm-hmm.
2: So there has to be a compromise. Juliet and Mantica.
1: That is true. Meeting up with a stranger.
2: Odyssey. I'm just like, Google me. I'm like, here's my name. You can Google me. I'm safe.
3: Oh, you want them to Google you?
0: Well,
3: I get it.
0: I can see why you need to chat for a little bit. I don't want
2: a little bit.
0: Want a pen pal either. Like, I didn't come here to have a pen pal. Like, that's not what I'm doing.
2: Right.
0: But I get that you've got to sort of have some rapport and some, even throw a joke in and they don't go, what the did you just say? You need to have that, like, we connect. We there's hope. You know?
2: Yeah.
0: I would think.
2: Yeah.
1: Oh.
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1: Did you hear what he said? That was so funny.
0: Everyone else goes, wait a minute. Oh, yes, that is funny.
4: Yep. Wake up. Sarah and Vinny.
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Dallas 97.3. My name is Mason, and I love trash reality shows, but only if they're on Bravo. Some of the other stuff, I can't get into. Like Love Island, I know it is very big right now. I like pretty people as much as the next person, but these pretty people are so stupid, I just can't get into it. But Ariana Madix, the host from Vanderpump Rules originally, who used to sit and watch the show, she just received her first Emmy nomination for hosting. So that's kind of cool.

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0: It's Alice 97.3, and Ed Sheeran was a wedding guest at the biggest celebrity wedding of the year. He's on a stadium tour, and still, somehow, he is the most relatable guy in pop music. So, of course, we've got another shout for you to win tickets to see him coming up here at 12:05.
1: Yeah. You know what? I like the players. No diggity, no doubt. Play on, play out. Play on, play that. Yo, Dre, drop the verse.

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0: Just landed another Emmy nomination for writing The Dead Dance from Wednesday. And it reminded me how rare it is for somebody to genuinely be great at everything. Singing? Check. Acting? Check. Songwriting? Check. Fashion icon? Check. Meanwhile, I accidentally replied all to an email yesterday. So there's that.
1: For just

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But they only have 11 minutes to perform. How are they all going to even do a song each? That's not really enough time, but I can't wait. It's going to be good.

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What's going on? It's Mason, and Ed Sheeran and his wife Cherry attended Taylor Swift's wedding 11 years after their first date at her 4th of July party. So full circle, pretty cute. Oh, and by the way, you have another shot to win tickets to see him coming up here at 12:05.

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0: 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I'm talking about Mr. Ed Sheeran tickets right now on Alice 97.3. 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

It's Alice 97.3. What's going on? It's Mason, and the internet has invented a new challenge because, yeah, we need more problems in life. Eating an entire Chipotle burrito without spilling a single grain of rice. Apparently, it's nearly impossible. And honestly, I don't know if I trust anyone who says they've done it. I mean, Chipotle is basically edible confetti, right? I mean, you open the wrapper and you've already lost.

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4: 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And most of the time, you do it just to get me.
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4: That's the show. 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

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You know, they're not dancers, they don't have fireworks, they have harmonies and instruments. 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She said, take

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My name is Mason, and if you hate your job, you're looking for a new one, or you're completely unemployed, get this. Jeopardy just announced they're hiring a clue writer, and the gig pays between $132,000 and $178,000 a year. And the writing team is tiny with only about 10 people, so this makes one of the rarest jobs in television. Kinda cool, right?

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The Real Housewives of Orange County is back, 8 o'clock on Bravo. We also have the series premiere of The Little House on the Prairie reboot

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It's Alice 97.3, and Ed Sheeran has this weird superpower where every famous person says he's one of the nicest people they've ever met. I think that's actually harder than writing a hit song. I don't know if you've met people lately, but being universally liked might be the bigger accomplishment. Either way, we'll get you into the show before I get out of here today. Nope, I lied. That'll be Jane. Jane's got your next opportunity to win, and that's coming up here at 5:05. I just learned how to tell time.

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It's Alice 97.3, and apparently John Stamos says that Dancing with the Stars hits him up every single season, but he says he will never do it. Oh, curses.

97.3, and Colonel Sanders remains the face of KFC. What is wrong with me? Don't answer that. Colonel Sanders remains the face of KFC close to 50 years after his death, and they're selling off his bow tie, which apparently is a clip-on, and I feel taken advantage of.

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1: When I make shrimp scampi, I just put a whole stick of butter and just let that go. That's a base. That's right. My arteries are clogged. 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
2: They're not, though. 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
1: 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You can't tell from the outside.
2: You just keep on trucking.
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1: That's not my thing. 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I'm just living my life without worrying about bringing my own bedding to a hotel.
2: You heard me. 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

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My name is Mason, and your hopes and dreams are about to come true today at 5:05 with Jane. If your hopes and dreams included winning Ed Sheeran tickets.

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It's Tame Impala and Jenny on Alice 97.3, and I'm Jane. And if you love the World Cup, what you need to do right now is Google Erling Hollander, the Norwegian soccer player. Spell his first name Erling, E-R-L-I-N-G. Just type that into Google. It'll come up, and then just watch what happens on your page. You will love it.

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So it's Alice 97.3, and there's so much to love about this next sentence. The Backstreet Boys have a song on the Paw Patrol, The Dino Movie, coming out in August, that the song was written by Ed Sheeran because Ed Sheeran loves Paw Patrol so much. Just everything about that sentence, so much to love. Yeah.

just hit 2 billion, B, billion streams, came out last year. His post on that was for fireworks, and that was before July 4th. It's Alex Warren on Alice 97.3.

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It's Alice 97.3, and I'm Jane, and all the Emmy nominations came out, and us fans of The Pitt were not surprised to hear that the show got 25 nominations. But dude, what's killing me is that 7 of those nominations for The Pitt were for supporting actors on The Pitt. Like, how are we supposed to choose which one of the supporting actors on The Pitt we want to get an award? But you know who really deserves the award on The Pitt. Say it with me now. Baby Jane Doe.

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Okay, so it's Dua Lipa on Alice 97.3. And when she first met her husband, they discussed the fact that they were both reading the same book, and they realized that they were both at the exact same part of the book. And so he said to her, "Oh, so we're on the same page." First of all, so rom-com

just might. True story. I'm standing in the studio right now. I pull up Instagram and the first post that I see is somebody standing on a beach, gorgeous waves rolling in. The music set to the post is Taylor Swift, The Alchemy. And the caption just says, wow, this is so beautiful. Taylor, can we please see the dress? Please, we'll be good the rest of the year. I mean, this is insane. I have never wanted to see a dress so bad in my life.

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And if you need a smile and you haven't yet today Googled Erling Haaland, the Norwegian soccer player, go to Google and Google Erling, E-R-L-I-N-G, and just see what happens on the page. If you've been loving Erling in the World Cup, go to Google right now and type in his name, E-R-L-I-N-G, and you will love what happens.

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That code word is coming at 5:05. 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